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0: Michaelis has thrown 71 pitches, and that's all he's going to throw tonight. Dusty

0: He's on his way to the mound, and that is going to be it for the right-hander, Miles Michaelis. New pitcher coming for the Nats. Bases loaded, one out, a run in for the Reds. It is 3-1 Washington on the Reds Radio Network.
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4: Nothing goes with baseball like a hot dog. 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And the official 3-2-1 hot dog of the Cincinnati Reds.
5: Right-hander Brad Lord into the bowl game for the Nationals. 1-0 with a 3.55. This will be his 13th appearance in his last seven innings. He's only allowed one run, and he usually pitches more than one inning.
0: He goes to work against Tyler Stevenson. Bags packed, one out the pitch. Stevenson takes slow, ball one. A fastball's down. 1-0, the count of the Reds catcher, line to center, his first time up. Reds are down by two. Stewart's at third, McLean's at second, Benson at first. Lord home of the 1-0. Swinging a bouncing ball toward third. Charging the third baseman, boots it. House won't get an out. Everybody's safe. Stewart will score. And the Reds are within one, and they're still loaded, and there's still only one out.
5: Looked like Lord got in between with his eyes as to whether to come to the plate or just catch the ball and go to first, and he got neither.
0: A high bounder. House came down to glove it about hip high, and he looked like he almost handcuffed himself right off the heel of his glove and then off his body. Everybody's safe. That's the seventh error of the year on Brady House. Now the tying run, 90 feet away, no RBI. And here's Key Brian Hayes. He lined out to right his first time up. Lord fires, swinging a ground ball, headed for short, chance for two. Abrams to second, Nunez to first in time, double play, inning over. The Reds get two, but squander a golden opportunity to not just tie it, but take the lead. We go to the top of the fifth, Nationals 3, Reds 2 on the Reds Radio Network.
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0: Keibert Ruiz leads it off for the Nationals here in the sixth inning. 7-2. Reds are trailing it. Ruiz Mays back to work. His first pitch, Ruiz swings and misses at a fastball at 100 down around the knees. The count is nothing and one. Ruiz is 0 for 2. He's flied to right, flied to center. Waiting on the right-hander. Here it comes, and another swing and a miss. 101 down below the knees, and it's 0-2 on Ruiz.
6: And that power sinker from May, when he starts it down around the knees, that ball looks like it's up around mid-thigh. And then the bottom falls out of it.
0: Swinging a ground ball, foul, first base side.
6: But when he starts the ball up around the belt, the ball does nothing. It just kind of tails and a slow tail back over the plate. It has no life to it. It still has velocity, but it doesn't have that life.
0: Swing and a miss. Got him with another fastball, sinking under the zone. And down on strikes, Keibert Ruiz. That's three straight strikeouts now for Luis Mason, surrendering the three-run home run.
6: I remember the great Hal McCray. He used to talk about finish. And I remember he was our hitting coach with the Reds, and I thought to myself, what do you mean finish?
0: First pitch is down low for ball one.
6: He began to describe it as the ball gets to the plate and then darts one way and continues. It continues to run away from the hitter or dart into the hitter, and it doesn't stop. It doesn't break and stop, because if it breaks and stops, he would tell me, if it breaks and stops, he goes, I'm on that.
0: Low and inside. 3-0 now on James Wood after the quick strikeout of Keibert Ruiz. Wood went deep back in the third. His home run got the scoring started. Pitch is down too low, and Wood works the walk. So he'll head to first base with one out. Well, let's pause for station identification.
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0: Runner at first, one out. Luis Garcia. Two home runs tonight. Stands in and takes low and inside. A first pitch slider. Has him hopscotching out of the way of ball one.
6: Hopscotch?
0: Yeah, a little hopscotch.
6: That did. Be truthful. Did you do that as a little kid?
0: I don't. Probably. In the playground somewhere along the way. But I couldn't tell you
6: when,
0: how it's
6: when the girls played. Invited you over.
0: 1-0 pitch. Ripped into right field.
6: Inside again.
0: And around second base, Wood on his way to third. On the line drive, ripped into right, third hit of the game for Garcia.
6: I would say the next two ball games for the Reds, they probably don't need to throw Garcia in.

0: Ryan Hayes. So the former National up with a chance to do some damage against his former team.
1: You know, at this point, if you're the Reds, you've got to put your best offensive players in the lineup every single day. And you can't worry about defense. You can't worry about positioning. You just got to figure out, okay, I got nine guys that can give us the best chance to swing it, and that's how your lineup is filled out.
0: Nathaniel Lowe hitting 259. First pitch to him is in for a strike. Fastball right in there. The count is nothing and one. Six home runs, 16 driven in. Now a challenge for Lowe. And now apparently some barking from the Nationals dugout. And I think the manager just got kicked out of the game. Blake Butera, somebody did.
2: The batter challenges the strike call.
0: Now Mike Malinsky tells us that there's a challenge. I thought he kicked somebody out. Maybe not.
1: It looked like it.
0: And the pitch is a ball.
2: Call for Cincinnati has one remaining.
0: Reds still have a challenge remaining.
1: I'm sure that third base dugout is still upset with Abrams tapping his helmet and not allowing home plate umpire Mike Malinsky, not allowing the challenge, saying it was late.
0: 1-0 on Lowe. Right-hander throws, and Lowe takes a strike.
1: You know, I think right now the way that Chase Burns is pitching, you put your best defense out there and you go at it, because he is prove that he's going to keep it a low-scoring game. But other than that,
0: 1-1. Lowe swings and fouls it back.
1: I mean, you got to run him out there.
0: One ball and two strikes on Lowe. Runners at first and second base with two away. Lowe backs out of the box.
1: And I know that the prevailing theory is that pitching is terrible in AAA now across the board, but when you got a guy like Edwin Arroyo hitting the way that he is now, well, that's kind of tough to deny, right?
0: It's hard to ignore the pitch up and away. Two balls and two strikes on low. First and second base, two outs. LeDay's at second base. Benson over at first. Two and two on low. Lord readies. High hold. The 2-2 pitch. Swing and a miss. Struck him out. Fastball up and away. And the inning is over. Red Strand 2. On to Cowboy in the 7th. 7-2 Nationals on the Reds Radio Network.
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0: Actually, all of their runs have come on home runs.
1: One was worth three.
0: 1-2 pitch into the dirt, a changeup. Sal took that one easily. Two ball, two strike count. But they've made two errors, so they've given the rip from giving up the double, but it's a kind of a do or die. You make it and you can hold him. But if the ball kicks off, it's a double anyway.
1: James Wood takes a breaking ball low. 1-0 on Wood. Wood is 1-for-3. Homered back in the third. Cowboy mentioned one of five home runs the Nationals have hit tonight. Wood fouls it off left side. Two guys have multiples. Luis Garcia has gone deep twice. So has Dalen Lyle. Lyle's second home run was really the most damaging of all. A three-run shot. Go 1-1 to Wood. Breaking ball hangs up and away. Really, those four runs the Nationals scored in the fifth inning, I'm not going to say they're back-breaking, but awfully painful after the Reds had...
0: They're back-breaking.
1: They very well could be. Because the Reds had just pulled within one, swinging a bouncing ball into the Reds' dugout. First base side, 2-2 on Wood.
0: Yeah, you look at the bottom of the fourth. The Reds scored two runs. They're right back in the ball game. It's a 3-2 game. And all of a sudden, four runs cross for the Nationals. And if you're in the Reds' dugout as a position player, you're like,
1: huh. It's definitely a gut punch. 2-2. Phillips... After a look at second, comes home with it. It's fouled over by Garcia waiting on deck. Almost took him out. Two balls and two strikes. Make sure you stay tuned after the game. You'll have the Toyota Tundra Star of the Game. Highlights and scores across baseball as well. The 2-2. Swing and a miss. Struck him out with a breaking ball down. James Wood strikes out. The first out here in the eighth inning, and now Luis Garcia Jr. comes to play.
0: And going back to what you were talking about there in the fifth, the home run was a lefty on lefty matchup. The walk to Brady House, and then the lefty on lefty matchup with C.J. Abrams, and it's a single.
1: Swing and a high pop foul into the seats down the left field line.
0: And when you bring it, if you're Tito Francona and you bring in a lefty and you've got your left-hander facing left-handed batters, you're expecting things to go your way. I mean, that's why you bring a lefty in.
1: I mean, you're counting on two outs there, but you know, worst case scenario, you think, all right, well, maybe one of them gets a hit, but
0: not a home run.
1: No. 0-1 on Garcia. Phillips fires, and Garcia lifts it high into left center field. Slicing away from the center fielder, Friedel. It'll be the left fielder, Blade, coming over to make the catch. That's the second out here in the eighth inning. The runner stays at second base.
0: The Reds pitched Garcia away there.
1: And it worked out, didn't it?
0: It's amazing how that worked.
1: Terry Francona's out of the mound. That'll be it for Phillips. He will exit. Another Wilbur's Mustard pitching change. Wilbur's Mustard, let's put some mustard on it. Runner at second with two outs in the eighth. 7-2 Nationals have the lead on the Reds Radio Network.
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1: Tony Santion, our Reds Wilbur's Mustard pitching change. Wilbur's Mustard, let's put some mustard on it. Santion will take over for Connor Phillips. And with two outs, he will get the right-handed hitting Brady House, who is 0-for-3 tonight. He did walk and score in the four-run five inning. Four-run fifth inning.
2: Only time he's been on tonight. Right-hander against right-hander. Runner at second, two outs, and Santion home to House. Up and in. Breaking ball missed. 1-0 on Brady House. Talking with Terry Francona today, talking about Tony Santion. Like to see him. You were talking earlier about finish. Like to see Santion's pitches get a little more finish. Swing a floater into deep right center field. It's carrying deep, and it's going to float on out of here. Wow. Looked like he got under it. He didn't. He drives it out for a two-run home run. 6th home run of the year for Brady House.
1: The 6th home run tonight for the Nationals.
2: All of their 9 runs have come by way of those 6 home runs.
1: That was a hanging breaking ball. It was up. It was middle in. And House just shot it the other way.
2: C.J. Abrams swings and pops a foul back out of play. That's one where it looked like he just backspun it right out.
1: Well, Santion is up right now. He's up around the belt, whether it be breaking ball or fastball.
2: The 0-1 to Abrams, up and away.
1: And when you're up and you're not throwing 100 miles an hour in upper 90s, they're going to catch those pitches.
2: 1-1, and Santion's pitch to Abrams. Breaking ball low and inside. Did he go? No.
1: And I go back to this. How many times do you walk in the batting cage and the tee is set up about a foot and a half off the ground? Never.
2: No. 2-1, swing and a miss. Fastball. Abrams was swinging for the downs there.
1: The hitters are in there hitting that tee. It's up about mid-thigh so they can get a good stroke on it. Nobody is swinging at a tee that's down there around the kneecaps.
2: 2-2 to Abrams. And he takes strike 3 call. Fastball frozen. Abrams is down on strikes. The inning is over, but another homer for the Nationals. Their 6th of the game. 9-2 Washington, middle of the 8th inning on the Reds Radio Network.
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6: Right-hander Pierce Johnson into the ballgame for the 19th time. One win, one loss, a 3.38 ERA in his 16 innings pitched. Doesn't walk batters.
7: He goes to work with the first pitch on the way, and it is in the dirt, a curveball for ball one. But they say he went on a check swing. Mike Malinsky had the call behind the plate. Nothing in one on Jacob Young. Young is hit into a fielder's choice and reached and scored in the fifth, and Walk stole a bag in the seventh. Fastball on the outside corner, a called strike, 0-2. Reds pitchers have struck out 10. Folks looking for that number 11 and some free pizza. The 0-2 pitch. Swung on and it's lifted high in the air. Center field, but scrambling over toward the Reds' bullpen in left center with plenty of room to spare. The catch is made by T.J. Friedel. One out in the ninth. Let's pause for station identification on the Reds.
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7: Now Dalen Lyle. He's had himself quite a night. The pitch is a fastball up and away for ball one. The left-handed hitting Lyle. Lyle 3-for-4. A single. Two home runs and a pop out to the second baseman. Here's the 1-0 pitch to Lyle. That is a strike call to the outside corner. I think that's what you need. One of those crop top hot dog outfits.
6: No, what I need is for the mitt to be lower.
7: I thought you were done.
6: I am done.
7: Oh, okay. Here's the 1-1 to Lyle. Swing and a miss. The fastball. The count is 1-2. One ball, two strikes on Lyle. 3-2-1 Tuesday. And there's a good-looking crowd again tonight. Better than 23,000 on hand, and now they're hoping for some pizza. Those that have stuck it out. The 1-2 pitch. Up and away. I tell you what, ballpark's becoming the party spot in Cincinnati on 3-2-1 Tuesdays.
6: I like that.
7: I do too.
6: I like when folks come out to the ballpark.
7: beer, hot dog, and ice cream specials.
6: That's just-

0: Last chance for the Reds. Bottom of the ninth inning. Another new pitcher for the Nationals.
1: Right-hander Zach Kent out of the bullpen. So it'll only be his fifth ball game. He's pitched five and two-thirds innings, and he's allowed a 3.18 ERA.
0: Top of the order for the Reds here in the ninth. T.J. Friedl to get it started. The first pitch to him is low and inside for ball one. 1-0 on Friedl. Friedl single to the seventh. He's one for four tonight.

0: And he made you pay with some tough at bats.
1: 0-2 is smashed toward third on one hop off the glove of Brady House, diving toward the line. Around to third base is Steer, and Sal Stewart's going to end up coasting into second with a double to cap a three-hit night for Stewart.
0: And that would be his eighth double on the year, tying him with Ellie De La Cruz for the team lead.
1: That ball was blistered.
0: And that's a breaking ball. So when you're dead set on your mind, your thought process, shooting the ball right center field, which is where he was to begin the season, then your barrel just catches up with that hanging breaking ball rather than falling off of it or pulling it foul down the third baseline.
1: Right. Breaking ball in for a strike. 0-1 on J.J. Blade, who's been on three times tonight, couple of walks and a single. The 0-1. Blade watches a fastball zip up and away. This copyrighted broadcast is presented by Authority of the Cincinnati Reds and may not be reproduced or retransmitted in any form. The accounts and descriptions of this game may not be disseminated without the express written consent of the Reds. This copyright reminder is provided by Dinsmore, official legal counsel of the Reds. Blade swings through the 1-1 slider. It's a ball and two strikes.
0: Backdoor slider over the outside corner. Blade likes the ball close to him. That's where he does the majority of his damage.
1: 1-2 on Blade. Second and third, two out. Reds are down 8 in the ninth. The pitch to Blade. Swung on, fouled back. And the battle here continues. Still one ball and two strikes on J.J. Blade. One, two, swinging a ground ball, headed toward the middle and through into right center field for a hit. This will score Steer. Right behind him, Stewart. And Blade has a two-run single. 10-4, Nationals.
0: And that ball was not that far from Nassim Nunez at second base. It was just hit so hard, he had no chance at it.
1: Now Matt McClain. First pitch to McClain. He swings and skies a towering pop-up behind second base. Abrams, the shortstop, is under it. And a step into the outfield grass behind second. He makes the catch. That's all. Reds fall 10-4. Nationals beat the Reds in the series opener this three-game series. We're back to wrap it up right after this on the Reds Radio Network.
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0: totals for the Nationals, 10 runs, 13 hits, 2 errors, 8 left. For the Reds, 4 runs, 10 hits, no errors, 11 left. Brad Lord, the winner, 2-0. Losing pitcher in this game is Brady Singer. He falls to 2-3. No save in this game. It was played in 3 hours and 7 minutes, 23,715 looking on tonight at Great American Ballpark. Series continues tomorrow. Game 2 of the 3-game set has lefty Nick Lodolo going for the Reds against Nationals right-hander Jake Irvin. First pitch is 6:40, airtime 6:10 across the Reds radio network. That's all for us for now. Thanks for listening. Stick around. You've got more on the Reds postgame show coming up next. For the Cowboy, Jeff Brantley, our producer-engineer, Dave Yitty, our Brewster, our studio producer, back in our network headquarters has been Joe Waddell. I'm Tommy Thrall saying goodnight from Great American Ballpark, and we'll talk to you again tomorrow night right here on the Reds radio network.
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0: Washington Nationals pounded out 6 home runs. They beat the Reds tonight 10-4 in game 1 of this 3-game series. And this is the Cincinnati Children's Postgame Show. I'm Dave Armbruster. Brady Singer gave up 3 of those home runs, and they all came after he was hit on the ankle by a comebacker off the bat of Daylan Lyle. Sam Maul gave up the 4th home run in the 5th inning. That one was the 2nd of the game for Luis Garcia. In the 5th, Daylan Lyle hit his 2nd of the game, a 3-run shot off Luis May. And then in the bottom of the 8th, Brady House, a 2-run homer off Tony Santion. The Reds' first 2 runs came in the 4th, one on a Matt McClain ground out, the other on an air, and J.J. Bleda singled home the 3rd and 4th runs in the bottom of the 9th inning. Bleda was on base 4 times tonight thanks to a pair of hits and a couple of walks, and it was a good night as well for Sal Stewart, who collected 3 hits, and he scored twice. Coming up, we will check scores around Major League Baseball, highlights from this game, of course, but up first, we check back in with Tommy and the Cowboy. 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
0: You're listening to the Cincinnati Children's Postgame Show. Tough loss for the Reds tonight. They fall to the Nationals 10-4, the final score. Let's get final thoughts on the game from Tommy Thrall and Jeff Brantley.
6: Thanks, Jed. Well, Cowboy, tough one tonight for the Reds. They just couldn't keep this Nationals ball club in the ballpark. Didn't matter who pitched, it seemed like.
7: No, and I thought early in the ball game, I thought Singer was going to find it. It looked like that he was heading in that direction, but after he got drilled, and that was a bullet right off of his ankle, his right ankle, that's his push leg. He was never the same after that. He ended up giving up three home runs before the Reds decided to make a move. It was painfully obvious that he was not able to flex that ankle nor able to push off. The velocity dropped down from 92, 93 down to 90. The breaking ball was kind of rolling a little bit. I realize that you're trying to get deep into the ball game and trying to save your bullpen a little bit. But when the Reds came back with 2 in the 4th, I thought, okay, the Reds have got a pretty good chance here to get back in this ball game. They were in the ball game. But immediately, as we rolled from the bottom of the 4th to the top of the 5th, it was like the dam broke. 4 runs and 2 home runs, one a 3-run home run by Daylan Lyle in the 5th inning, and it just... From that point on, it was Katie bar the door.
6: Well, you talk about that 4th inning into the 5th, because we both are big believers in momentum in this game. The Reds had a huge opportunity to break the dam wide open in the 4th inning. They had the bases loaded, only one out. They loaded the bases twice in the inning and only got 2 runs. If you're the Washington Nationals, you feel like that's a win for you.
7: Yeah, I think when you make an error, you allow another run to run, the second run of the ball game. Now all of this came in that 4th inning for the

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2: Great American Ballpark, where the Reds fall to the Nationals tonight, 10-4, the final score. You're listening to the Cincinnati Children's Post Game Show. I'm Dave Armbruster. Let's take a look at other scores around baseball, brought to you by Starfire Automotive and Heavy Duty Lubricants and the Starfire Bullpen. We start in American League Cities, where the Guardians improve to 23-21. They knock off the Angels tonight, 3-2, the final score. The Yankees win their 27th game of the season as they beat the Orioles 6-2. Trent Grisham accounted for three of New York's runs when he came to the plate with two on in the third.
3: Driven out into right center field. Couser back, looking up. See ya! A three-run home run for Grisham. And the Yankees lead 6-0.
2: And that's the call on Yankees TV. Tonight in Boston, the Phillies knocked off the Red Sox 2-1. Kyle Schwarber went deep again for Philly.
4: That one's hit well. Toward right center field. This has got a chance. It's big out there, and it is gone! His fifth consecutive game with a home run!
2: See it, Tom. That's the call on Phillies TV. That is number 17 for Schwarber. Top of the ninth inning, the Rays and Blue Jays tied at 5. Top of the eighth, the Royals and White Sox are tied at 5 on the south side of Chicago. Twins knocked off the Marlins tonight, 3-0, the final score. Top of the seventh inning, Rangers 7, D-backs 1. They are in the bottom of the sixth inning now in Houston, where the Mariners have a 7-2 lead over the Astros. Randy Arozarena gave Seattle the lead in the second.
4: It's 2-2. This is a deep fly ball to the corner boxes in left field. Randy Arozarena off the back wall, and the Mariners take an early 2-0 lead.
2: And that's the call on Mariners TV, and the Cardinals and A's are playing right now in Sacramento. The Cardinals jump out to a 4-0 lead that game just in the bottom of the first. When we return, scores from National League cities. 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
2: Back at Great American Ballpark, where the Reds fall to the Nationals tonight, 10-4 the final score. You're listening to the Cincinnati Children's post-game show, continuing with scores now from National League cities. The Pirates knocked off the Rockies tonight, 3-1 the final score. They improved to 23-19 on the season. Paul Skenes, he does what Paul Skenes does. Eight innings of two-hit shutout baseball, 10 strikeouts. He improves to 6-2 on

0: the season, and he lowers his ERA to 1.98. The Braves knocked off the Cubs tonight, 5-2. The final score, Mike Yastrzemski broke a 2-2 tie in the fifth.
1: And for Colin Ray, this is the count he actually throws it the most. This ball is hit in the air, deep to right. Mike Yastrzemski, a table for two at the Chop House. His first of the season.
0: And that's the call on Braves TV. The Brewers are leading the Padres 6-4. That game in the bottom of the eighth inning. Bryce Terang drove in two in a five-run fourth for Milwaukee.
2: Ground ball fair inside the bag. It takes a shot down towards the corner. Here comes Hamilton. No throw. Two-run double by Terang.
0: And that's the call on a Brewers TV. The Mets are leading the Tigers 10-2. That game in the bottom of the eighth inning. And just about ready to get underway in L.A., the Dodgers and Giants get together at Dodger Stadium. Looking at the standings now in the National League Central, and again, the Brewers are still playing, but Cubs lead with a 27-15 record. They have a three-game lead over the Brewers. The Cardinals are 23-17, also three back. The Pirates now four back, and the Reds, they are five full games back at 22-20. When we return, highlights from tonight's Reds loss to the Nationals. They fall 10-4, and you're listening to the Cincinnati Children's Postgame Show on the Reds Radio Network.
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10: Your Skynet overnight forecast calls for clear skies, a low of 38 degrees, could get wind gusts as high as 21 miles per hour. For Tuesday, increasing clouds with a high of 66. Tuesday night, some showers and thunderstorms. Overnight, we'll have an overnight low of 55 degrees. Wednesday, a slight chance of those showers again. Otherwise, partly sunny with a high of 61 degrees. For Skynet weather, I'm Max Crenshaw. 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
4: Your Skynet overnight forecast calls for clear skies, a low of 38 degrees, could get wind gusts as high as 21 miles per hour. For Tuesday, increasing clouds with a high of 66. Tuesday night, some showers and thunderstorms. Overnight, we'll have an overnight low of 55 degrees. Wednesday, a slight chance of those showers again. Otherwise, partly sunny with a high of 61 degrees. For Skynet weather, I'm Max Crenshaw. Classic Hits 96.7.
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0: Finger snapping along with Quinn and David Bowie. 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
2: Your Skynet forecast for today will have increasing clouds moving into the area, a high of 70 degrees. Winds will be out of the east at about 8 miles per hour. For tonight, showers and thunderstorms are likely overnight. We'll have an overnight low of 54. For Wednesday, a slight chance for some showers in the morning. More clouds moving in with a high 58 degrees. For Thursday, mostly sunny, 63. For Skynet weather, I'm Bert Richardson. Classic Hits 96.7.
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0: 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Tony Basil and Mickey. 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

0: There's Prince and Raspberry Beret. Well, some new survey results have finally come down. And when it comes down to it, one third of Americans would rather choose their pet over their house. A panel of 2,000 dog and cat owners revealed that 33% would choose their four-legged friend instead of their house, and another 33% would choose their pet over their significant other. That's pretty interesting. For some reason, I'm just guessing that the pet over the house thing, I feel like the pet will always win.
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6: Your Skynet forecast for today will have increasing clouds moving into the area, a high of 70 degrees. Winds will be out of the east at about 8 miles per hour. For tonight, showers and thunderstorms are likely overnight. We'll have an overnight low of 54. For Wednesday, a slight chance for some showers in the morning. More clouds moving in with a high 58 degrees. For Thursday, mostly sunny, 63. For Skynet weather, I'm Bert Richardson. 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

0: The police and every little thing she does is magic, and I'm Chris Kellogg. I'm glad you're here. Well, doctors may soon be writing a very simple prescription to improve your mental health, and that prescription is get off social media. A new study finds avoiding social media platforms for just 1 week significantly improves a person's well-being and also lowered levels of both anxiety and depression. You got to take a break from social media. Try to do it often, at least a couple of times a week.
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4: Your Skynet forecast for today will have increasing clouds moving into the area, a high of 70 degrees. Winds will be out of the east at about 8 miles per hour. For tonight, showers and thunderstorms are likely overnight. We'll have an overnight low of 54. For Wednesday, a slight chance for some showers in the morning. More clouds moving in with a high 58 degrees. For Thursday, mostly sunny, 63. For Skynet weather, I'm Bert Richardson, Classic Hits 96.7.
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0: 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That's a good one for Toto and Rosanna. 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

0: Pete Townsend, Let My Love Open the Door, and I'm Chris Kellogg. So what would your ideal barbecue plate look like? It turns out burgers reign supreme, with 65% of grillers saying this is the big part of their ideal barbecue plate. About half would also add a hot dog or some ribs. I could add a lot. Pork steaks, you know, the shoulder pork steaks, the brats, corn on the cob. 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Kebabs, hello?
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6: Your Skynet forecast for today will have increasing clouds moving into the area, a high of 70 degrees. Winds will be out of the east at about 8 miles per hour. For tonight, showers and thunderstorms are likely overnight. We'll have an overnight low of 54. For Wednesday, a slight chance for some showers in the morning. More clouds moving in with a high 58 degrees. For Thursday, mostly sunny, 63. For Skynet weather, I'm Bert Richardson, Classic Hits 96.7.
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4: Your Skynet forecast for today will have increasing clouds moving into the area, a high of 70 degrees. Winds will be out of the east at about 8 miles per hour. For tonight, showers and thunderstorms are likely overnight. We'll have an overnight low of 54. For Wednesday, a slight chance for some showers in the morning. More clouds moving in with a high 58 degrees. For Thursday, mostly sunny, 63. For Skynet weather, I'm Bert Richardson, Classic Hits 96.7.
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8: Well, good morning to you on this hump day. It is May the 13th. It's National Frog Jumping Day. That's right. In 1865, Mark Twain published his first short story, Jim Smiley and His Jumping Frog. Later, he changed the name and published it as The Celebrated Jumping Frog of the Calaveras County. The same story also had a third title, The Notorious Jumping Frog of Calaveras Country. Oh, the current frog jumping record is set in 1986 by Rosie the Riveter, who jumped, looks like 21 feet, 5 3/4 inches. While fans of the Mark Twain or perhaps the Calaveras County Fair might have you believing frog jumping competitions only happen in Calaveras County, that's just not true. They happen throughout the country and with more frequency than one might expect. Okay. Frog jumping contestants and contests. They happen throughout the county more than you might expect. That's true. Frog jumping contests happen in other states and municipalities in 1865, and the event took place across the borders. So anyway, it's frog jumping. Whether you live in Michigan or Florida or Idaho, there you go. It's frog jumping. It's also National Apple Pie Day today. Today is a day to tuck into a apple pie. Oh, so good. Doesn't that sound good? Hot, warm apple pie with vanilla ice cream on it. A little bit of cinnamon on top. Today also is National Top Gun Day. In 1986, the movie Top Gun hit theaters like an F-14 Tomcat, and it is still so popular today. This day celebrates the movie, but at its core, it's about attitude. It teaches about the importance of teamwork. And of course, yes, shirtless volleyball. Mm-hmm. Hey, if you want to go see Top Gun, they're celebrating it at the Seneca Starview Theater over in Tiffin. And then later on this week, I believe they're going to have, begins Thursday is Top Gun Maverick. So Top Gun right now is happening there, and then Top Gun Maverick also. So yeah, go take a chance and go see Top Gun. Yeah, Top Gun today and Top Gun Maverick tomorrow. Seneca Starview Theater over by the Tiffin Mall. Oh, it's going to be a great day today. We've got Dr. Bill Coase coming in, and we're going to be talking about the virus that is hitting throughout countries and from the cruise ship and how it's transferred. Do we have to worry about anything? Is it going to be another coronavirus thing, or is it contained? And we'll talk to him about that. And we'll just have a great day today celebrating you, of course. So buckle up, get your cup of coffee.

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6: Your Skynet forecast for today will have increasing clouds moving into the area, a high of 70 degrees. Winds will be out of the east at about 8 miles per hour. For tonight, showers and thunderstorms are likely overnight. We'll have an overnight low of 54. For Wednesday, a slight chance for some showers in the morning. More clouds moving in with a high 58 degrees. For Thursday, mostly sunny, 63. For Skynet Weather, I'm Bert Richardson, Classic Hits 96.7.
7: It is currently 59 degrees out there on the Classic Hits 96.7. It is time for your news. And it's brought to you today by the Hancock County Veterans Services Office, serving those who serve. Our news, here's Lance.
8: Thank you, Dawn, as we take our first check of the news for this Wednesday morning. An alleged assault took place at North Baltimore schools earlier this month. Police are investigating an incident involving a student and a school bus aide that occurred May 4th. Little details are known, but it appears the bus aide is no longer working for the district. We will have updates on the incident as they become available. Macomb may be getting a new school building. The district will be holding a community meeting next week to discuss building a new school building. A meeting will be held at 6 p.m. on May 21st in the Macomb School cafeteria. The cost of a new school building is estimated to be around $45 million. The current school building dates back to 1923. And the Findlay Police Department received a grant. They received just under $15,000 from the Ohio Attorney General's Law Enforcement Continuing Professionals Training, which goes towards training their officers. The program supports over 30,000 officers for annual training. Your check of the news on Classic Hits 96.7. I'm Lance Morris.
7: 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That is your news brought to you by the Hancock County Veterans Services Office.
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4: 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In high school baseball, Finley slips by Whitmer 6-5. Liberty Benson, a 17-6 win over Patrick Henry. Macomb Thompson Riverdale, 12-2. Arlington falling to Bucyrus, 6-3. Hobo Loudon drops a close one to Sandusky St. Mary, 2-1. Columbian losing to Perkins, 8-3. New Regal defeats Northwood, 11-1. Dakota shut out by Ottawa Hills 3-0. Mohawk losing a tight one to Upper Sandusky 3-2. In high school softball sectional action, Van Buren falling to Liberty Center 5-2. Cary slips by Lima Central Catholic 9-8. In high school softball regular season play, Arcadia rolls against Fostoria 15-1. Van Lew edging out Arlington 6-5. Mohawk 3-1 winners against Upper Sandusky. North Baltimore finds a way against Elgin 3-2. 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I'm Lance Morris.
3: Thank you very much, Lance. 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
5: ONN Sports, I'm Buddy Wells. Starting with baseball, Angel Martinez hit a solo shot in the third inning. Patrick Bailey and Brian Rocchio each drove in a run. And the Guardians beat the Angels 3-2 last night in Cleveland. It was also a solid start on the bump for Slade Ciccone as he struck out a season-high 7 batters in 4 scoreless innings. And here's his manager, Stephen Vogt, after the game on Ciccone's performance on the mound.
6: I thought Slade did a great job with the 3 fastballs. Looked like he was shaping his cutter a little bit bigger at times, too. But I thought he and Patty worked really well together, given their first time. You know, they got his pitch count up. They made him work. So we had to get him out of there after 4. But to keep them off the scoreboard like that, that was an outstanding job by Slade.
5: The Guardians will go for the 3-game sweep over the Halos this afternoon in Cleveland. First pitch is at 1:10. Meanwhile, in Cincinnati, the Nationals hit 6 home runs as a team last night as they took the opener of the 3-game set with a 10-4 win over the Redlegs. Those two teams go again tonight. First pitch in the Queen City is at 6:40. NBA playoffs, Victor Wembanyama bounces back with a 27-point 17 rebound performance as he guides the Spurs to the 126-97 win over the Timberwolves last night in Game 5. San Antonio takes a 3-2 series lead. Game 6 is in Minnesota on Friday night. And tonight, it's a pivotal Game 5 for the Cavaliers as they meet the Pistons in Detroit with the series tied at 2 games apiece. Tip-off in Detroit is set for 8 o'clock tonight. And in the Stanley Cup playoffs, the Sabres take Game 4 with a 3-2 win in Montreal as Buffalo evens up the series at 2 games apiece. And the Golden Knights beat the Ducks at home 3-2 in overtime as Vegas takes a 3-2 series lead. For ONN Sports, I'm Buddy Wells.
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That is Bruce Springsteen with Glory Days. Hey, if you are headed on to a vacation this summer, you make sure that you pack your cash, but not too much of it. A cash-sniffing dog named Nitro busted a traveler at the Philadelphia International Airport trying to fly to Cancun with a nearly $45,000 in undeclared cash. The man reportedly told custom officers he had only $10,000, the legal limit, before the paperwork kicks in. But Nitro sniffed out bundles of hidden cash stashed on his body and in his carry-on case. Federal agents seized $44,690 and left him with just $240, which I'm not quite sure how that works out if you're allowed to declare $10,000. Custom officials are now warning summer travelers that carrying big money isn't illegal, but failing to declare it can cost you your vacation fund faster than airport Wi-Fi drops your signal, which happens very quickly. And apparently these airport dogs are on a bender. Yep, they are. Another canine in Atlanta named Pub has already helped seize nearly $75,000 in hidden cash this year alone. So.

0: Yeah. Dog sniffing cash. Dogs. Nitro, officially the only TSA employee excited, to come to work. You can tell by his wail. Tag whales.
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0: That is Phil Collins, Another Day in a Paradise on Classic Hits 96.7. So what are the biggest turnoffs when someone comes to your house? Do you want to invite them back again or not? Well, a viral online discussion asked people what guests do instantly makes them not want to invite them back. Well, the answers were brutally honest, and honestly, people are pretty reliable. Apparently, house guest etiquette is hanging on by a thread. So here are the biggest things that people say are turnoffs when someone comes over. Well, if you show up unannounced, okay, unless you have an invitation, you can come over whenever you want. Walking in without knocking, yeah. Not taking shoes off after being asked. That's a big no-no. Like, I don't like that in my house. Come in, take your shoes off. Don't drag the rest of the stuff where you've been all day in my house. Putting feet on the furniture, yeah, no. Leaving dirty dishes everywhere. Opening the fridge without asking, why would you do that? Yeah, no. Snooping around the bedrooms or medicine cabinets, not flushing the toilet. Oh, yuck, ick. Leaving the bathroom looking like a crime scene. bringing extra people nobody invited. How about letting kids destroy the house while doing nothing about it? No, that's a big, huge turnoff. And taking over the remote control. No, it's not your house, not your TV. Connecting the Bluetooth speakers without permission. Playing loud videos or just some. How about showing up sick and saying, oh, it's probably just allergies. No, not so much. And there's so many more we can go into. Maybe we'll do that a little bit later on. And right now it's time to check out our weather forecast. It's currently 59 degrees out there. It's all brought to you by Ryan Eskin, DMD. If you want a place where you can feel comfortable and cared for, yeah, it is Ryan Kin and his staff. They are wonderful. So go ahead and make your appointment today. Just give them a call at 419-435-6700.
1: Your Skynet forecast for today will have increasing clouds moving in.

to the area, a high of 70 degrees. Winds will be out of the east at about 8 miles per hour. For tonight, showers and thunderstorms are likely overnight. We'll have an overnight low of 54. For Wednesday, a slight chance for some showers in the morning. More clouds moving in with a high 58 degrees. For Thursday, mostly sunny, 63. For Skynet Weather, I'm Bert Richardson, Classic Hits 96.7.

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4: 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These are the stories we are working on for our next newscast coming to you in about 25 minutes. An injury accident took place in Finley Tuesday. Children's Mentoring Connection of Hancock County announced scholarship winners, and Millstream Career Center received a grant. We'll talk about all that and more coming up. But now it's time to take a look at what's going on throughout the state of Ohio with Ohio News Network.
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6: In Southwest Ohio, leaders of several large school districts are closely watching one court case. Ohio's private school voucher system is at the center of arguments in Ohio's 10th District Court of Appeals. The issue is whether EdChoice is unconstitutional. A Franklin County judge last summer ruled it is. But the state of Ohio disagreed. The Springfield News Sun points out the outcome of the lawsuit is likely to go to the Ohio Supreme Court. A court order is allowing the voucher program to continue for now. In Northeast Ohio's Orange, parents and community members are speaking out after an educator's alleged anti-Semitic posts on social media. More than 100 people packed Pepper Pike Learning Center for the Orange City School District's board meeting on Monday evening. In April, a Brady Middle School paraprofessional was placed on leave due to an alleged anti-Semitic post on a personal Facebook page. After an investigation cleared her, the paraprofessional returned to work last week. Parents and students voiced their outrage. The school board made time to hear everyone out, and the superintendent says there will be more education and training with the Anti-Defamation League and the No Place for Hate program. The Columbus Blue Jackets have signed forward Charlie Coyle to a 6-year, $36 million contract extension. For the Ohio News Network, I'm Jay Fox.
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8: 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One guy wore a seatbelt. 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
3: Oh, and we have our Gordon and Fruth weird fact of the day. We'll repeat it later on because I just shake my head at some of these. Here is your weird fact of the day. There's a town in Norway where it's illegal to die. That's right. That's what I said. It's illegal to die because, well, the ground is too frozen to bury people. Yeah, Gordon and Fruth weird fact of the day. And it is now time for your community calendar. It's brought to you by the Marathon Center for the Performing Arts. We are doing a live version of it today. I have Dr. William Coase in with me from Blanchard Valley Health System. Good morning.
4: Good morning. I was the coroner. I wonder what they do over there if someone really does look like they're dead.
3: I don't know. Do you have to like just go over the border of that town or something?
4: I don't know. That would be interesting.
3: Yeah. What do you do? Yeah. Well, I guess maybe you cremate everyone.
4: Well, you'd have to be dead.
3: Yeah, well, that's very true. Yes.
4: I would hope.
3: Oh, my goodness. Thank you for coming in today.
4: Thanks. Beautiful day outside.
3: It is absolutely gorgeous, doesn't it? When the sun comes up a little bit earlier on in the day, it just changes the
4: whole
3: attitude.
4: For sure. I mean, when I take my dog out, I can find what he's doing. And
3: yeah.
4: It's much better than what better it was during the winter.
3: Oh, hey, let's talk about a topic that is very, very hot right now on, everywhere you look. It is the, I want to say this right, the Hantavirus?
4: Correct.
3: Okay, the Hantavirus that it happened on a cruise ship, and these people all were infected by it, and there was very controversy about bringing them home to different countries that they were from because of they were on this cruise ship. Tell me, I believe this is rodent based.
4: Well, that's the spread
3: okay.
4: in general, except this, let's say, species of virus, the Andes virus, which was identified, can be spread person to person. Now, the feeling is, and I really don't know how much data we completely understand about it, but it's been looked at and been looked at before, that it's only by very close personal contact. It's the only one of the hantaviruses that supposedly can be spread from person to person when in very close contact. And so it was, I'm not sure exactly what the facts were of how people were that close in contact. There were 8 individuals.
3: It was a cruise ship. I think now it's up to 11.
4: Okay, and I had not seen that. There had been 3 deaths. And then we have a place in Nebraska where it was developed, I think, with Ebola and some of these other things that have happened where the 2 United States people were identified. And neither one of them, I think, well, one of them anyhow wasn't even too sick, but just turned positive. One of the problems with this is it's got a long incubation period. So people can be up to 42 days before they might come down with it. Now, that's probably on the extreme, but it starts with respiratory symptoms.
3: Because of the fact that somebody was saying that some of these people have to quarantine for like 45 days.
4: Yes, and because they still could be potentially giving it to someone else. It's like most viruses, when you're most contagious is when you first come down with it, or just a little bit
3: when you really don't know you have it.
4: Yeah, you're just starting to, you got

0: fibromyalgia or muscle aching and maybe a low-grade fever, just don't feel very well. Nausea is when you're most contagious because your body hasn't had a chance yet to fight it and to kill a lot of the viruses. And so there's a higher level, and this is aerosolized. It is felt to be comes out through breathing and coughing and the way most viruses that are respiratory occur.
1: So then how does it spread? I was actually watching the news the other day, and they were saying it's rodent-based. So are we talking mice and rats? Are we talking rats? Or?
0: Well, it can be different rodents. One of the more common ones is deer mice.
1: Okay.
0: Now, but there are lots of different hantaviruses, and this Andes, I'm not sure that there's any specific rodent that would have gotten. It's problematic because of its people-to-people spread, but it would be from either the feces, the urine, and also from dust and things like that. People will pick up hantavirus like they will others, like if they're cleaning out a rodent-infested cabin. If you've left your cabin and your dust and things like that, and you'll inhale it, you can get a hantavirus. Now, this is, again, a specific one for individuals who have been to South America, the Andes with the name. Mm-hmm.
1: So is this something that people need to be worried about? Is this a virus that is around and has been around that people have gotten? I know this strain is particularly rare and can be deadly.
0: Yes. So the problem is if you're the person that got it, it's obviously that's a bad problem. It does not appear to be something that's going to spread that easily. And the comparison to that would be, let's just take measles, where we're talking about that. Supposedly, the data that we have with measles, if you're in a room with an infected individual and you're not vaccinated, you got a 90% chance of getting it. This virus, it does not appear to be anything that much. If the other, just looking at the cruise ship, if they're 8, 11 or whatever, not everybody got it from being in some kind of a room together. So, and viruses are different about HIV's one that only spread by blood or by sexual contact. So all of them are different. Answering your question, the best theory right now is no, we don't think this is going to be another pandemic. We're not going to have COVID. COVID spread a lot easier, a lot faster, mm-hmm. The size of the virus, et cetera. But we still want to make sure that we keep those people from contaminating other people because we don't have antibodies to them. So we're not going to be able to fight it very well.
1: Okay, so the best thing to do is just when you're cleaning anything out, mask up, glove up.
0: Yeah, and I think kind of common sense of what you'd be doing. You can get psittacosis, which is another disease that can be from sometimes from different birds. Anytime you're cleaning, it makes sense to wear a mask if whatever you're doing. And likewise, washing your hands. I mean, right now, I think I'd probably be as much worried about this time of year, ticks.
1: I was going to throw that
0: yeah,
1: out
0: I mean,
1: at
0: they're,
1: you. Because
0: they're
1: of the
0: everywhere.
1: That, you know what? And I've never had a tick on me. This year, I've had 3 already.
0: Yes.
1: And it's just from walking in grass. And it wasn't actually like going on a long walk in the woods or something that you think you might pick up a tick from. It was actually from just being in grass. And I actually saw it crawling up my leg and was like, what is that? When I tried to get it off, man, it dug in. They don't come off easily.
0: No. Nope.
1: So what is the concern about ticks? And then how do we get them off of ourselves?
0: Well, supposedly the sprays and those kind of things are some help. I did the annual bird count last Saturday, and the fellow I was with told me, make sure you spray, et cetera, which I did, and I found a couple, but they hadn't burrowed in.
1: Mm-hmm.
0: So you try to avoid the kind of things that you're talking about and make sure you search for them afterwards. I got my clothing off as soon as I got home, but they are much more, whether it's climate change or there's just more around. The concern is that the deer tick of Lyme disease and some of these diseases can be fairly severe about what can happen. We have much more possibility or probability of getting that in Ohio than we do hantavirus. There's all kinds of things out there you can get.
1: Right.
0: Don't want to scare everybody.
1: Because
0: I want people to get outside
1: fear.
0: And walk and to right. do things. But walking in the grass, especially in the woods, you ought to check.

0: yourself afterwards.
1: Yeah, there is a spray that I actually, a friend of mine found that she uses, and it's she says it's amazing, and it doesn't, it's not, it's more like homeopathic something, but it actually works. And so, yes, I bought some to spray myself and the dog that we have. So
0: yeah, well, that's, I didn't even take my dog because of that. Usually I take him, but I thought I don't need to be having him carry everything.
1: What is the best way to remove a tick? And you really have to be careful about the head. Is that
0: Yeah, true? You don't want it to get stuck, but usually if you can get tweezers and get in, just gradually get a hold of it and pull it out, that's the easiest way. I mean, I remember seeing a couple of people in the ER, they get into your ear. Those are a little bit tricky trying to get out.
1: Mm-hmm.
0: And but you try the same thing. It's just gradually pull instead of jerking.
1: Yeah.
0: So it's, and hope it comes back.
1: Okay. All right. Hey, we want to congratulate Blanton Valley Health System, switching gears, because of the fact that you have won an award being among the top hospitals for, I believe, surgeons and what else?
0: Well, we were by Newsweek for the seventh consecutive year, which I think is kind of impressive, were one of the top hospitals in the United States. I think there were 130 or something like that that were designated, and there were four in Ohio. So we, yes, we're having a ceremony tonight recognizing all of our associates for all the hard work that they've done. And we were also, by a different organization, HealthGrades, recognized as the top surgical site in Ohio. Now, again, we're not that big as far as doing all kinds of different kinds of surgeries, but the metrics that are used about people being readmitted, getting infections, how long they stayed in the hospital, complications, and things like that are all data points that we turn in. This isn't something we applied for. It's public data, and these different organizations recognize this. So, as I said, we're having a ceremony, and really quite proud of I am of not only our surgeons, but all of our practitioners, as well as everybody on the staff.
1: Yeah. No, top notch for sure.
0: Yeah, it's really, really pretty cool.
1: That's awesome. Congratulations. Anything else going on at the hospital or with the wellness center?
0: No, I think we continue to work on things. One of the things that our doctors have really got involved, looking at a fairly big project of exercise involving the schools. We haven't rolled that out, but we've been working on it. But one of our doctors on our staff wants to start a Walk with a Doc program. So will be doing that in June, probably once a month. We're right now tentatively planning a Saturday morning at 9 o'clock. Well, we'll have some physicians and anyone that wants to come out. We'll take a walk between half a mile and 2 miles and just be able to chat, and people can ask questions and get some exercise.
1: Love it.
0: Yeah, I think
1: up
0: it's good.
1: Moving.
0: Good idea.
1: Yes, it is. All right. So, nothing to worry about with the hantavirus right now.
0: Well, I don't think so. I think, you know, what do you tell people? Because we get colds and aches. But if things don't get better, I would be checked. But I would say the probability of it being the hantavirus that came from this cruise ship is much less likely than having a tick problem.
1: Yeah. So check for those ticks.
0: Yes.
1: All right. Thank you so much for being here and spending time with us this morning.
0: Thanks.
1: That is Dr. William Coast from Blanton Valley Health System on Classic Hits 96.7. 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They're going to have a Live at Arms series happening this Thursday. We'll talk to the artists on Thursday morning. It's going to be a great time. So check it out on Classic Hits 96.7.
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0: 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Melt with you. It is time to check out our weather forecast. Currently 58 degrees. 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
1: Your Skynet forecast for today, just a slight chance for some showers early this morning, then partly sunny skies for the rest of the day, a high near 59 degrees and breezy. Tonight, cloudy skies gradually becoming partly cloudy with a low 43. For Thursday, increasing clouds, a high of 63. Friday, partly sunny and a high near 70. For Skynet Weather, I'm Bert Richardson on Classic Hits 96.7.
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0: 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And again, congratulations to them on their award. Our news with Lance. 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
1: Taking another check of our news for this Wednesday morning. An injury accident took place in Findlay Tuesday, according to a release from the Findlay Police Department. The accident occurred at the intersection of Broad Avenue and Howard Street just after 8 a.m. Tuesday. 71-year-old Elizabeth Sterner of Rossum was going northbound when she initiated a westbound turn, causing a collision with 53-year-old Lydia Carney of Findlay. Carney was taken to Blanchard Valley Hospital for non-life-threatening injuries. Sterner was cited for a failure to yield the right-of-way when turning left. Children's Mentoring Connection of Hancock County awarded scholarships. Among the winners were Madeline Hudock, Blaine Coleman, and Elise Spears. Winners came from Hancock County schools and selected based on demonstrating leadership, commitment, and the power of meaningful connections through mentoring. 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They received $25,000 in equipment grants from the Explore the Trade Skill Lab, which will go towards supporting plumbing education. For more information on the program, you can go to explorethetrades.org. 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I'm Lance Morris.
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1: Thank you, Dawn, as we take another look at sports for this Wednesday morning. In high school baseball, Hopewell Loudoun dropping a close one to Sandusky St. Mary 2-1. Columbian losing to Perkins 8-3. Newark defeats Northwood 11-1. 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Liberty Benson a 17-6 win over Patrick Henry. Macomb topping Riverdale 12-2. In high school softball sectional action, Cary slips by Lima Central Catholic 9-8. Van Buren falling to Liberty Center 5-2. In high school softball regular season play, Arcadia rolling against Faustoria 15-1. Van Loo edging out Arlington 6-5. Mohawk 3-1 winners against Upper Sandusky. North Baltimore finds a way against Elgin 3-2. 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
7: ONN Sports, I'm Buddy Wells. We'll start on the baseball diamond. Angel Martinez hit a solo shot in the third inning. Patrick Bailey and Brian Rocchio each drove in a run, and the Guardians beat the Angels 3-2 last night in Cleveland. It was also a solid start on the bump for Slade Ciccone last night, as he struck out a season-high 7 batters in 4 scoreless innings. The Guardians will go for the 3-game sweep over the Halos this afternoon in Cleveland. First pitch is set for 1:10. Meanwhile, in Cincinnati last night, the Nationals hit 6 home runs on the night as a team, as they took the opener of the 3-game set with a 10-4 win over the Redlegs. Here's Terry Francona from the postgame on where his pitching needs to be better.
8: You know, we're just, as a staff, we're going to have to attack the strike zone better. We're either, some seems like middle of the plate or ball, and we're going to have to do better.
7: Those two teams will go again tonight in the second of the 3.

0: Game set. First pitch in Cincinnati is set for 6:40. NBA playoffs. Victor Wembanyama bounces back with a 27-point, 17-rebound performance as he guides San Antonio to the 126-97 win over Minnesota last night in Game 5. The Spurs take a 3-2 series lead. Game 6 will be in Minnesota on Friday night. And tonight we've got a pivotal Game 5 for the Cavaliers as they meet the Pistons in Detroit with the series tied at 2 apiece. Tip-off in the Motor City is set for 8 o'clock tonight. And in college football, ABC announced yesterday evening that Ohio State highly anticipated Week 2 matchup against Texas will kick off in primetime this upcoming season. It'll be a 7:30 kickoff on Saturday night, September 12th, down in Austin. I'm Buddy Wells on the Ohio News Network.
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1: It is the time of the morning that I love when we celebrate you. 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It's sponsored by Seneca Starview Theater, where they've got some awesome movies going on, and they're celebrating Top Gun right now. And Top Gun Maverick starts tomorrow, Thursday. Don't forget Devil Wears Prada. They've got some great kids movies. The Sheep Detectives. I want to see that one, too. There are some really great movies out right now. So head over to Seneca Starview Theater in Tiffin, and don't forget to buy a big tub of the popcorn with the ooey gooey butter on top. Yum. Hey, happy birthday wish going out to Lisa Elsesser. You share your birthdays with Stevie Wonder, R&B singer, is 76. Harvey Keitel, actor from Taxi, along with Reservoir Dogs, Pulp Fiction, he's 87. Robert Pattinson from the Twilight movies, Little Ashes and Harry Potter and the Goblet of Fire, and many, many more, is 40 years old today. Dennis Rodman, former NBA player, is 65. Bobby Valentine, former baseball manager and former player, is 76. Stephen Colbert from the Colbert Report is 62. Darius Rucker from Hootie and the Blowfish is 60.

years old. Amistad Maupin, author of The Tales of the City books, is 82. Samantha Morton, actress from Minority Report and In America, is 49. Hunter Parrish, actor from Weeds and 17 again, is 39. Lena Dunham, actress, writer, and director from Girls, is 40. And Morgan Wallen, country singer, is 33 years old. Along with this guy, I bet he had... Yeah, a lot of teasing with this name, nickname, Magic Dick. That's right. He is a harmonica player for the J. Giles Band, 81 years old. Happy, happy birthday to all of you who have birthdays today from Seneca Starview Theater and Classic Hits 96.7.

0: We've got a late birthday that came in a little bit later and I didn't see it. We want to make sure we announce Chevelle Carey. Yes, you're entering your teen years, 13 years old from Forest. 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

0: That is Hootie and the Blowfish, Darius Rucker, birthday boy today. If you have a birthday, happy birthday to all of you from Seneca Starview Theaters. Hey, Wallet Hub has done a survey about the most leveraged cities when it comes to graduation and personal finances. Student debt at a staggering $1.7 trillion. Guess what the one of the number one cities is? Ashtabula, Ohio. Who would have figured that? Well, yeah, there's a definitely... All right. So it is time for a weather forecast. Currently 58 degrees. I'm still stunned. Ashtabula, Ohio, I guess. Yeah, their college is there. So anyway, so that is a look at our weather forecast. 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
1: Your Skynet forecast for today. Just a slight chance for some showers early this morning. Then partly sunny skies for the rest of the day, a high near 59 degrees and breezy. Tonight, cloudy skies gradually becoming partly cloudy with a low 43. For Thursday, increasing clouds, a high of 63. Friday, partly sunny and a high near 70. For Skynet weather, I'm Bert Richardson on Classic Hits.

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3: It's 8 o'clock on Classic Hits 96.7. These are the stories we are working on for our next newscast coming in about 25 minutes. McComb may be getting a new school building. An alleged assault took place at North Baltimore schools earlier this month, and the Finley Police Department received a grant. We'll talk about all that and more coming up. But now it's time to take a look at what's going on throughout the state of Ohio with the Ohio News Network.
4: I'm Jay Fox on the Ohio News Network. More than 2 years after a five-year-old boy went missing and was found dead in a sewage drain, the trial has been set for the woman charged in his murder. Pammy May is charged with aggravated murder, tampering with evidence, and abuse of a corpse. She's accused of killing five-year-old Darnell Taylor in 2024. He was in her care at the time. May's trial is scheduled for August 10th. May was found competent to stand trial. 2 days later, she pleaded not guilty by reason of insanity, and the court ordered another mental health evaluation. A University of Toledo Medical Center surgical resident who drugged his pregnant girlfriend has delayed a hearing before the Ohio Medical Board. UTMC surgery resident Dr. Hassan Abbas forced his pregnant girlfriend to take abortion medication. The Ohio Medical Board suspended his license, saying he admitted to it. Abbas was scheduled to argue for reinstatement this week, but the board told our affiliate in Toledo he requested the hearing be pushed back to November. Abbas was convicted on 4 felony charges last week. Abbas will be sentenced June 24th. He faces up to 5 years in prison and a $15,000 fine. Longtime Cleveland Guardians public address announcer Bob Tayak has died. He was also the former managing editor at our affiliate, WKYC-TV in Cleveland. Tayak was 75. For the Ohio News Network, I'm Jay Fox.
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0: It is time for your entertainment news. It's all brought to you by the Ritz Theater in downtown Tiffin. Legendary music producer Jack Douglas has died at the age of 80. Douglas was best known for producing classic albums for Aerosmith, introducing Toys in the Attic, Rocks, and Get Your Wings, earning him the nickname the sixth member of the band. He also worked closely with John Lennon, engineering Imagine and co-producing Double Fantasy. Douglas was actually in the studio with Lennon the day Lennon was murdered in 1980. Douglas started out as a janitor at New York's famous record plant studios while working his way up to become one of rock music's most respected producers. Over his career, he's worked with artists including Cheap Trick, Billy Joel, Alice Cooper, Miles Davis, and Blue Oyster Cult. His family said he died peacefully on May 11th. Well, Kiss bassist Gene Simmons will host the Gene Simmons Legends of Rock Expo from September 25th to the 27th at Westgate's Las Vegas Resort and Casino. This 3-day event features rock legends including Black Sabbath's Geezer Butler, The Police's Stuart Copeland, and The Kinks' Dave Davies. Kiss members Eric Singer and Tommy Thayer will join Simmons alongside artists like Fleet of Ford, Rat Steven Percy, and ex-Megadeth David Ellisfan, and other artists as well. Weekend passes range from $249 to $2,795 for the Black Diamond VIP access. Mm-hmm. Well, Bonnie Tyler remains seriously ill but stable at the Faro Portugal hospitals following emergency intestinal surgery. Her representatives confirmed on Tuesday. The 74-year-old total eclipse of the heart singer's doctors remain optimistic about her full recovery. And Hulk Hogan's former accountant faces federal wire fraud charges for allegedly embezzling more than $890,000 from an unidentified Florida client believed to be Hogan. The founder of Accounting Resources and Management Services, LLP, in Payne Harbor was indicted on 6 counts of wire fraud. Each count carries a potential 20-year prison sentence, federal prosecutors say. Wow. And Paul McCartney turned down an offer to be roasted on Netflix before producers selected Kevin Hart for the streaming platform's latest comedy special. Jeff Ross, the roast master general and his executive producer, confirmed to Variety that McCartney was approached for the project. He said, quote, "We did ask Paul McCartney at one point. To me, that would be a fantasy roast," Ross said, adding that a McCartney roast would be a good for the world, he said, because he is so loved. Netflix sought another superstar following their successful 2024 Tom Brady roast, which earned an Emmy nomination. The company also considered Will Smith as a potential subject. The roast of Kevin Hart aired live Sunday from Los Angeles, hosted by Shane Gillis and featuring celebrities including Chelsea Handler, Pete Davidson, and Dwayne Johnson. That is a look at your entertainment news. It's all brought to you by the Ritz Theater in downtown Tiffin.
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1: Your Skynet forecast for today, just a slight chance for some showers early this morning, then partly sunny skies for the rest of the day, a high near 59 degrees and breezy. Tonight, cloudy skies gradually becoming partly cloudy with a low 43. For Thursday, increasing clouds, a high of 63. Friday, partly sunny and a high near 70. For Skynet weather, I'm Bert Richardson on Classic Hits 96.7.
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0: It is time for our news once again brought to you this hour by Lancewood State Farm. Like a good neighbor, Lance State Farm is there with Lancewood State Farm in Bowling Green and Fostoria. Give him a call at 419-435-1494. Keeping you informed with our news, here's Lance.
3: Taking another check of our news for this Wednesday morning. An alleged assault took place at North Baltimore schools earlier this month. Police are investigating an incident involving a student and a school bus aide that occurred May 4th. Little details are known, but it appears the bus aide is no longer working for the district. We will have updates on the incident as they become available. Macomb may be getting a new school building. The district will be holding a community meeting next week to discuss building a new school. That meeting will be held at 6 p.m. on May 21st in the Macomb School Cafeteria. The cost of a new school building is estimated to be around $45 million. School building dates back to 1923. And the Findlay Police Department received a grant. They received just under $15,000 from the Ohio Attorney General's Law Enforcement Continuing Professionals Training, which goes towards training their officers. The program supports over 30,000 officers for annual

0: 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Your check of the news on Classic 96.7. I'm Lance Morris.
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0: Thank you, Dawn, as we take another check of our sports for this Wednesday morning. In high school baseball, Liberty Benton, a 17-6 win over Patrick Henry. Macomb tops Riverdale 12-2. 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Hopewell Loudoun drops a close one to Sandusky St. Mary 2-1. Columbian losing to Perkins 8-3. Newrigal defeats Northwood 11-1. Lakota shut out by Ottawa Hills 3-0. In high school softball sectional action, Van Buren falling to Liberty Center 5-2. Gary slips by Lima Central Catholic 9-8. In high school softball regular season play, Van Loo edging out Arlington 6-5. Arcadia rolling against Fostoria 15-1. Mohawk 3-1 winners against Upper Sandusky. 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I'm Lance Morris.
1: 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Your local sports brought to you by In the Acts of Downtown Fostoria.
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5: ONN Sports, I'm Buddy Wells. Starting with baseball, Angel Martinez hit a solo shot in the third inning. Patrick Bailey and Brian Rocchio each drove in a run, and the Guardians beat the Angels 3-2 last night in Cleveland. It was also a solid start on the bump for Slade Ciccone, as he struck out a season-high 7 batters in 4 scoreless innings. And here's his manager, Stephen Vogt, after the game on Ciccone's performance on the mound.
6: I thought Slade did a great job with the 3 fastballs. Looked like he was shaping his cutter a little bit bigger at times, too. But I thought he and Patty worked really well together, given their first time. You know, they got his pitch count up. They made him work. So we had to get him out of there after 4. But to keep them off the scoreboard like that, that was an outstanding job by Slade.
5: The Guardians will go for the 3-game sweep over the Halos this afternoon in Cleveland. First pitch is at 1:10. Meanwhile, in Cincinnati, the Nationals hit 6 home runs as a team last night as they took the opener of the 3-game set with a 10-4 win over the Redlegs. Those two teams go again tonight. First pitch in the Queen City is at 6:40. NBA playoffs, Victor Wembanyama bounces back with a 27-point, 17-rebound performance as he guides the Spurs to the 126-97 win over the Timberwolves last night in Game 5. San Antonio takes a 3-2 series lead. Game 6 is in Minnesota on Friday night. And tonight, it's a pivotal Game 5 for the Cavaliers as they meet the Pistons in Detroit with the series tied at 2 games apiece. Tip-off in Detroit is set for 8 o'clock tonight. And in the Stanley Cup playoffs, the Sabres take Game 4 with a 3-2 win in Montreal as Buffalo evens up the series at 2 games apiece. And the Golden Knights beat the Ducks at home 3-2 in overtime as Vegas takes a 3-2 series lead. For ONN Sports, I'm Buddy Wells.
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1: Your Skynet forecast for today, just a slight chance for some showers early this morning, then partly sunny skies for the rest of the day, a high near 59 degrees and breezy. Tonight, cloudy skies gradually becoming partly cloudy with a low 43. For Thursday, increasing clouds, a high of 63. Friday, partly sunny and a high near 70. For Skynet weather, I'm Bert Richardson on Classic Hits 96.7.
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4: 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These are the stories we are working on for our final newscast coming in about 25 minutes. Millstream Career Center received a grant. Children's Mentoring Connection of Hancock County announced scholarship winners. An injury accident took place in Finley Tuesday. We'll tell you all that and more coming up. But now it's time to take a look at what's going on throughout the state of Ohio through Ohio News Network.
5: I'm Jay Fox on the Ohio News Network. Indiana's Attorney General is suing the online platforms Roblox and Discord, citing the disappearance and death of Haley Busby as an example of a failure to protect kids online from predators. The remains of 17-year-old Busby were found in Ohio last year after she was reported missing by her family in Indiana. Court documents say the suspect in her murder, Tyler Thomas from Columbus, communicated with Busby through Discord and online gaming apps. Indiana His attorney general says the platforms violate the Deceptive Consumer Sales Act. Both Roblox and Discord say they are working on strengthening user safety and are looking to work with policymakers on solutions. After more than 34 years in business, the Akron Spaghetti Warehouse will close following the sale of its historic building to the GPD Group, which plans to repurpose the space for its engineers and staff. The restaurant says this Sunday will be its last day, and they're offering a limited menu. Spaghetti Warehouse is a national chain and an open its Akron franchise in a former factory owned by B.F. Goodrich. The restaurant is also open in Toledo, Columbus, and Dayton. The One Esca Group, which owns the Akron location, says it may seek a new Akron location if the right space becomes available. None of the other three Ohio locations are slated for closure. In Southeast Ohio, 55-year-old Matthew Warden is facing assault charges for an incident with a student at Waterford High School. For the Ohio News Network, I'm Jay Fox.
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0: That is Laura Branigan with Self Control and Classic Hits 96.7. Well, if you're feeling the penny pinches, here is why. U.S. consumer prices rose 3.8% in April from a year earlier, the biggest increase in 3 years. And the Labor Department said that Iran war pushed gasoline prices, get this, up 5.4% last month, lifting overall costs to 0.6 from March. Gas prices are now more than 28% higher than a year ago. The Federal Reserve has paused expected rate cuts as it monitors the conflict's impact. When we come back, no conflicts here. We'll tell you some fun things to do.
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0: 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Are you ready for the farmers market to begin? Yes, May 16th, this Saturday, from 9 a.m. to 1 p.m. It's the farmers market. 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

0: create a celebration of local talent. It is on South Washington Street. And I'm not sure which block it is, but it used to be between Perry and Market. So head there to see if that's where it's at. And it's going to be a great time at the Farmers Market this Saturday. On a Thursday from 7 to 8:30, it is the Downtown Trivia Night at the Chandelier. And let me tell you, he's got some great food. Doors open at 6 p.m. And trivia starts, I believe, at 7 to 8:30. You can register. It's one ticket per team. It's a free event, though. Up to six people on your team, and it's going to be a traveling trophy. So make sure you get your name on it. Yeah. Our very own Heath from Classes with the Classics was on one of the winning teams. So it's a fun, fun time. It's cinema and a slice at the Tiffin Seneca Public Library for teens in grades 6 through 12 on Thursday, May 28th from 5 to 7 p.m. in the Frost-Calnet Room. Teens are invited to join the library for pizza and a suspense-filled interactive movie experience featuring the 2025 sequel based on a video game where animations come to life. The title of the PG movie can be found at the library's website, so you'll have to go over there, tiffinsenecalibrary.org. And again, that is May 28th from 5 to 7 p.m. at the library located at 77 Jefferson Street. And don't forget about the blood drive happening today at the Ritz Theater. That's 30 South Washington Street. You can get on stage and give some blood. And as well, coming up this Friday night, it is Friday Night Live. They're going to have some great artists. It looks like Lila and Rowan, the Tuesday Crowd, and Jeanette Aponte will be there. That is all happening at $10 a ticket. And I believe it's 7:30 in the National Theater. That's a look at some of the things happening in and around your area, brought to you by the Seneca County Collaborative.
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1: Your Skynet forecast for today, just a slight chance for some showers early this morning, then partly sunny skies for the rest of the day, a high near 59 degrees and breezy. Tonight, cloudy skies gradually becoming partly cloudy with a low 43. For Thursday, increasing clouds, a high of 63. Friday, partly sunny and a high near 70. For Skynet weather, I'm Bert Richardson on Classic Hits 96.7.
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3: Taking our final check of news for this Wednesday morning. An injury accident took place in Findlay Tuesday, according to a release from the Findlay Police Department. The accident occurred at the intersection of Broad Avenue and Howard Street just after 8 a.m. Tuesday. 71-year-old Elizabeth Sterner of Rawson was going northbound when she initiated a westbound turn, causing a collision with 53-year-old Lydia Carney of Findlay. Carney was taken to Blanchard Valley Hospital for non-life-threatening injuries. Sterner was cited for a failure to yield to the right-of-way when turning left. Children's Mentoring Connection of Hancock County announced scholarship winners. Among the winners were Madeline Hudock, Blaine Coleman, and Elise Spears. Winners came from Hancock County schools and selected based on demonstrating leadership, commitment, and the powerful of meaningful connections through mentoring. 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And Millstream Career Center received a grant. They received $25,000 in equipment grants from the

0: 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I'm Lance Morris.
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0: Taking our final look at sports for this Wednesday morning. In high school baseball, Findlay slips by Whitmer 6-5. Liberty Benson gets a 17-6 win over Patrick Henry. Macomb topping Riverdale 12-3. Louisville Loudon loses a close one to Sandusky St. Mary 2-1. Columbian losing to Perkins 8-3. New Regal defeating Northwood 11-1. In high school softball sectional action, Van Buren falling against Liberty Center 5-2. Gary slips by Lima Central Catholic 9-8. In high school softball regular season play, Arcadia rolling against Fostoria 15-1. Van Loo edging out Arlington 6-5. Mohawk 3-1 winners against Upper Sandusky. You're checking sports on Classic Hits 96.7. I'm Lance Morris.
1: Thank you very much. 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
3: ONN Sports, I'm Buddy Wells. We'll start on the baseball diamond. Angel Martinez hit a solo shot in the third inning. Patrick Bailey and Brian Rocchio each drove in a run, and the Guardians beat the Angels 3-2 last night in Cleveland. It was also a solid start on the bump for Slade Ciccone last night, as he struck out a season-high 7 batters in 4 scoreless innings. The Guardians will go for the 3-game sweep over the Halos this afternoon in Cleveland. First pitch is set for 1:10. Meanwhile, in Cincinnati last night, the Nationals hit 6 home runs on the night as a team, as they took the opener of the 3-game set with a 10-4 win over the Redlegs. Here's Terry Francona from the postgame on where his pitching needs to be better.
4: You know, we're just, as a staff, we're going to have to attack the strike zone better, or either some seems like middle of the plate or ball, and we're going to have to do better.
3: Those two teams will go again tonight in the second of the 3-game set. First pitch in Cincinnati is set for 6:40. NBA playoffs, Victor Wembanyama bounces back with a 27-point, 17-rebound performance as he guides San Antonio to the 126-97 win over Minnesota last night in Game 5. The Spurs take a 3-2 series lead. Game 6 will be in Minnesota on Friday night. And tonight we've got a pivotal Game 5 for the Cavaliers as they meet the Pistons in Detroit with the series tied at 2 games apiece. Tip-off in the Motor City is set for 8 o'clock tonight. And in college football, ABC announced yesterday evening that Ohio State's highly anticipated Week 2 matchup against Texas will kick off in primetime this upcoming season. It'll be a 7:30 kickoff on Saturday night, September 12th, down in Austin. I'm Buddy Wells on the Ohio News Network.
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Oh, Angel in Your Arms from Hot. Kicking it back to 1977 from the album Hot. The song is about a woman who knows, yeah, her man is stepping out on her and responds by doing some of her own stepping out. The song was written by Alabama songwriters Clayton Ivey, Terry Woodford, and Tom Brassfield. The trio came together of Kathy Carson, Gwen Owens, and Juanita Cruel. After Gwen Owens and Kathy Carson had been working as backup singers in Wolfman Jack's show, they teamed up with Juanita Cruel, who had been working in a Las Vegas lounge act, Hot, and Kathy's catchphrase, which is how they chose their name. There you go. Well, the Hot released three albums on all Big Tree Records. Angel in Your Arms was by far their biggest hit and the only entry on the U.S. Top 40.

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0: 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We'll have another look at our weather forecast coming up in just a bit.
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0: It is currently about 10 minutes or so before the hour of 10 o'clock as we wind down the morning show on this Classic Hits Wednesday. Hey, just a reminder that we have all of our interviews that we've done, you know, today and then in the past on our website at WBVI.com. You can go there to find them. Hey, every year we talk about this with Ralph and Julie, and it's really, really, really so important that when grilling season hits, and it is time for grilling season as it warms up, it's currently 59 degrees right now at about 9:50 in the morning, that you really take care about what you use for your utensils on the grilling. You don't want to have a mishap like a friend of ours had, and yeah, it was pretty bad. So Ralph and Julie always have some really, really great things, and we were there the other day. Listen in.
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6: Your Skynet forecast for today, just a slight chance for some showers early this morning. Then partly sunny skies for the rest of the day, a high near 59 degrees and breezy. Tonight, cloudy skies gradually becoming partly cloudy with a low 43. For Thursday, increasing clouds, a high of 63. Friday, partly sunny and a high near 70. For Skynet weather, I'm Bert Richardson on Classic Hits 96.7.
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right. Well, that'll do it for us today. Here's your words of wisdom. The older you get, the more valuable boring becomes. Yeah, it's been a wacky Wednesday. Hey, tomorrow, MCPA Nigel Wearin will be on our show. We'll see you bright and early.

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0: NXS, that would be their big breakout hit, What You Need. Hey, this is Jay Covey with a couple of things you might want to know. Well, Conan O'Brien will be back again next year as the host of the Oscars. That's a three-peat. And Hannah Harper was crowned the champion of American Idol Season 24. 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
8: Your Skynet forecast for today, just a slight chance for some showers early this morning. Then partly sunny skies for the rest of the day, a high near 59 degrees and breezy. Tonight, cloudy skies gradually becoming partly cloudy with a low 43. For Thursday, increasing clouds, a high of 63. Friday, partly sunny and a high near 70. For Skynet Weather, I'm Bert Richardson on Classic Hits 96.7.
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0: Genesis, they would score their first top 10 hit in the U.S. with Follow You, Follow Me, and those great lyrics were written by Mike Rutherford. 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
3: I'm Marcela Sanchez with an AP News Minute. A White House official says prominent U.S. executives from big tech and Wall Street to agriculture and aerospace have joined President Trump on his trip to China. That includes NVIDIA CEO Jensen Huang. A person with knowledge of the conversation says Trump personally called Huang yesterday to invite him after realizing through news reports that he wasn't on the trip. In the Philippines, an Associated Press journalist and other witnesses say a burst of gunfire rang out today in the Senate, where authorities have been trying to arrest Senator Ronald De La Rosa, who was wanted by the International Criminal Court for a charge of crime against humanity. It wasn't immediately clear what triggered the gunfire or whether anyone was injured. Wall Street is drifting in mixed trading. More stories at apnews.com. I'm Marcela Sanchez.
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Well, that's some rock and roll fun out of 1981 from Tommy Two Tone and that infamous number 867-5309-JENNY. Hey, this is Jay Coffee. So chances are you check your phone when you wake up in the morning. 86% of Americans check their phone within the first 10 minutes of getting up. But maybe that's a habit we should all be breaking. You know, looking at the phone when we first open our eyes just deprives us of getting mentally together for the start of the day. So instead of using that time to look at your phone, you could do something more productive like reading, taking a walk outside, or just sitting and stretching or meditating. 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
4: Your Skynet forecast for today, just a slight chance for some showers early this morning, then partly sunny skies for the rest of the day, a high near 59 degrees and breezy. Tonight, cloudy skies gradually becoming partly cloudy with a low 43. For Thursday, increasing clouds, a high of 63. Friday, partly sunny and a high near 70. For Skynet weather, I'm Bert Richardson on Classic Hits 96.7.
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0: 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In early 1973, it was ranked 72nd in the Billboard 50th Anniversary All-Time Chart. At the 16th Annual Grammy Awards in 1974, it was nominated for Song of the Year, Record of the Year, and Best Female Pop Vocal Performance. And the action got underway with Nobody Does It Better, the theme song from the James Bond film The Spy Who Loved Me out of 1977. It was the first Bond theme song to be titled differently from the name of the film since Dr. No in 1962, and it became a major worldwide hit.
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4: Good morning, I'm Ed Donahue with an AP News Minute. The Labor Department says wholesale inflation, producer prices, rose 6% from a year earlier, the most since December of 2022. The Iran war has sent oil and gas prices soaring. Senate Minority Leader Chuck Schumer says instead President Trump is focused on ballroom construction.
5: I would say Trump has completely lost touch with the American people. But that would assume that Trump was ever in touch with the American people to begin with. And on this issue, he sure as heck isn't.
4: House Speaker Mike Johnson says President Trump is focused on the Iran war, which is causing all this economic uncertainty.
6: He's laser focused on trying to resolve the conflict in Iran, because if we get the Strait of Hormuz, when we get the Strait of Hormuz reopened, that will alleviate a lot of pressure with gas prices and other things in the economy.
4: According to AAA, gas prices, which had already become painful for many Americans, rose again overnight to a national average of $4.51 per gallon. I'm Ed Donahue.
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5: Your Skynet forecast for this afternoon. We'll have sunshine, a high of 59 degrees. It'll be breezy with wind gusts as high as 32 miles per hour. Tonight, cloudy, gradually becoming partly cloudy with a low of 43. For Thursday, increasing clouds with a high of 63. Friday, partly sunny. We begin to warm up with a high of 70. For Saturday, a chance for showers, mostly sunny and 84. For Skynet weather, I'm Kara Stallings, Classic Hits 96.7.
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0: From that awesome album, The Captain and Me, the Doobie Brothers scoring big time in 1973 with Long Train Runnin'. Jay Coffey, did you know in 1950 only 7% of women did this? Now up to 75% do it, dye their hair. Only 19% of people would be willing to buy a used hat. Studies show that if you smell like lavender, people will find you to be more honest. On average, we wake up grumpy 300 days a year. About $50 million disappears each year because we leave change in the vending machine, and the average woman criticizes herself 8 times per day.
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5: I'm Ed Donahue with an AP News Minute. A French woman who contracted hantavirus on a cruise ship is severely ill in a Paris hospital.
6: Xavier Lescure, an infectious disease specialist at a Paris hospital, says the patient has the most severe form of cardiopulmonary presentation, and she's receiving the final stage of supportive care. Meanwhile, Health Minister Stephanie Rist says four other French nationals repatriated from the ship had tested negative and were doing well, adding 22 French contacts linked to infected people evacuated have been identified, contacted, tested and hospitalised, or were being hospitalised. Rist adds positive cases identified so far are exclusively MV Honvius cruise passengers and that there was no evidence of wider circulation of the virus in France. I'm Charles Tulledesma.
5: Three people on the cruise ship died. Some passengers are being treated in the U.S. I'm Ed Donahue.
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0: with wind gusts as high as 32 miles per hour. Tonight, cloudy, gradually becoming partly cloudy with a low of 43. For Thursday, increasing clouds with a high of 63. Friday, partly sunny, we begin to warm up with a high of 70. For Saturday, a chance for showers, mostly sunny and 84. For Skynet weather, I'm Kara Stallings, Classic Hits 96.7.
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5: I'm Kate Burdett on the Ohio News Network. Violent incidents at Cincinnati's historic Fountain Square have prompted calls for heightened public safety patrols. ONN's Brianna Albizu has more.
6: The most recent fatal shooting at Cincinnati's Fountain Square last week comes 7 months after a double shooting in the same place that made national news. Now city leaders are considering a permanent 24/7 footprint expansion from the Cincinnati Police Department. This would be a first for the Queen City, which has also expanded drone surveillance to 90% of the city for immediate response times. City Council is also considering a secure parking lot ordinance with bright lights, cameras, and guards.
5: The Cleveland Metropolitan School District and its teachers union have agreed to retain 60 teachers that were set to be laid off. Last month, CMSD announced a total of 410 staff members were going to be let go. And this week, Ohio Governor Mike DeWine kicked off the 16th annual Biggest Week in American Birding. ONN's Tracy Townsend reports.
7: Every year, the Biggest Week in American Birding Festival brings in $40 million in tourism to towns along Lake Erie. So this week, Ohio Governor Mike DeWine and First Lady Fran DeWine attended Bird Ohio Day at McGee Marsh in Ottawa County. Visitors say they're seeing a lot of different species of birds and enjoying the experience.
5: I'm Kate Burdett on the Ohio News Network.
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Yes, they are from Flint, Michigan. They are Grand Funk Railroad on your Wednesday, May the 13th, at about 6 minutes after 3 o'clock. Welcome in. It is Classics with the Classic. My name is Keith, here until 6 o'clock. 55 degrees outside. It feels cooler than that, I think, because the wind is blowing. It has this chilling, because we've been having a couple of nice days where the sun was out. Well, now in most areas around our listening area, we have a lot of cloud cover along with the breeze and 55 degrees. So those double nickels kind of feel a little cooler than that. But don't worry. Coming up over the weekend, we'll be up into the 80s. Oh, won't that be nice? Lots coming up for today. A lot of things that today is involved. It is National Frog Jumping Day, National Fruit Cocktail Day. I used to love fruit cocktail as a kid with the little split cherries in it. And it may be National Fruit Cocktail Day, but it's also World Cocktail Day. So for those of you that love cocktails, we will be presenting some of those to you this afternoon, some of the most unusual cocktails and how to make them. That comes your way all afternoon long, along with the greatest hits of all time, right here on Classic Hits 96.7 with T-Rex.

While I'm Still Thinking. That's an homage to Chuck Berry, who had a song back in the late 50s where he ended it. Meanwhile, I'm Still Thinking. Mark Bolan and T-Rex. Get It On. Actually, the song is Bang a Gong. And then in parentheses, Get It On. That song went all the way up to number one in the UK back in 1971. Here in the US, though, because they were basically unknown, it went up to number 10 on the charts. On this National Cocktail Day, I have a list of almost every cocktail imaginable. Well, not every one imaginable, but most of them, and how to make them. And because this is National Cocktail Day, we shall be sharing those with you. And some of those you may want to write down, because some of them are fairly easy. The ones that I'll be giving to you will be the easy ones. Okay, so we won't make this very hard. So you'll be able to maybe whip one up tonight if you're going to celebrate National Cocktail Day. We have 55 degrees, as I said, currently downtown. We'll take a look at the closing stock market prices coming up. Lots of news. The I was really wrapped into this a couple of years ago. The Alex Murtaugh murder trial, where he was found guilty.

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0: 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Coming up in a couple of minutes, we'll have the update on the condition of Bonnie Tyler. Bonnie Tyler has been very seriously ill, and we'll give you an update on that coming up in just a few minutes right here on Classic Hits 96.7.
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2: All right, 25 minutes after 3 o'clock. This is right off of her website. This is related to Bonnie Tyler. It says an updated statement on Bonnie's health. It says, "Thank you for the incredible outpouring of love and well wishes they've received for Bonnie over the last few days. It truly means the world. She has been put into an induced coma by her doctors to aid her recovery. We know that you all wish her well and ask for privacy at this difficult time. We will issue a further statement when we're able to." And some news that had come out from yesterday. The first statement that came out on May 6th, a spokesperson announced that the 74-year-old Welsh singer's website that she was being hospitalized in Faro in Portugal for an emergency intestinal surgery. The surgery went well. She was now recuperating. We know that all her family and friends will be concerned about this news. And then they had to put her with an updated comment saying that they had put her into that induced coma to help with the recovery process. So we'll keep you updated on Bonnie Tyler. Of course, those of you that may not remember who Bonnie Tyler is, you certainly would remember her voice, her kind of a raspy voice, and this great hit on Classic Hits 96.7.

0: Brian Adams, man from Canada. Summer of 69 is one of his biggest hits. A song that he said was not about the year, because he was only 9 years old when he was in 1969. He explained it's a very simple song about looking back on the summertime and making love. Said, for me, the 69 was a metaphor for making love. It wasn't about the year. I had someone in Spain ask me once why I wrote the line, I had my first real sex dream. I had to laugh, he said. And there's parts of the song that are actually homages to other famous songs. For instance, in the line, I got my first real six string, got that from Foreigner's Jukebox Hero, where they had the line, I bought a beat-up six string in a secondhand store. Then the line in the summer of 69, standing on your mama's porch, you told me that you'd wait forever. That came right out of Bruce Springsteen's Thunder Road, with the line, the screen door slams, Mary's dress waves like a vision, she dances across the porch as the radio plays. And finally, the line, when you held my hand, I knew it was now or never. That was an homage to the Beatles. And I want to hold your hand. Brian Adams, Classic Hits, 96.7.
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The Bangles. 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And we are celebrating National Cocktail Day today. And I thought it would be nice for me to share with you some cocktails and some recipes to make those cocktails for those of you that may want to try something. So I pulled out my guide that I got a number of years ago. It is a three-page laminated bartender's guide to cocktails, and it's truly fun to look at. We have frozen drinks, and we have martinis, and we have tequila drinks, and punches, and learning what cocktail speak is, like what is a dash. Brandy recipes. So I thought I would do some easy ones. And the first one we're going to do for the day is called the Cosmopolitan. Many of you ladies have ordered those in the local watering hole that you may go to. And a Cosmopolitan actually is quite easy to make. And you'll take a shot, which is, when we use the term shot, we're using it as 1.5 ounces of vodka. Then you'll use just 3/4 ounce of triple sec. A splash of cranberry juice to give it that pink color, and then about 1/2 ounce of lime juice. Put it into a shaker with some ice, shake it up, pour it into a martini glass, and boom, you've got yourself a Cosmopolitan.

0: which was the big drink for the television show Sex and the City. So there you go. We'll have some more a little bit later on. 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That's K-E-I-T-H. I had someone the other day actually say, now, is Keith K-E-I or K-I-E? And I said, no, it's E-I. So it's Keith at WBVI.com. 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
0: Well, coming up in a little bit, I will share with you a story on how you will be able to see Journey probably for the last time, because the concert schedule was announced, and up in Detroit, they will be playing towards the end of the year, and it will probably be your last time, because they will probably be disbanding at the end of this tour, or so they say. 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

Crosby, Stills, and Nash, and Young. Southern Cross, classic hits, 96.7. Well, I was talking about Journey and the Final Frontier. That is going to be their last tour, according to what they're saying. And they are beginning it all coming up in just 2 days. On May the 15th is when it all starts off. And they'll be playing in Tampa. They begin the tour in Tampa. It runs all the way through November. All the way through November, they will be playing all over the U.S. and Canada. And at last report, the last of the concerts will be coming up November the 28th. Where else? In San Francisco, where they were from. And they'll be playing in Detroit. That's the only concert venue around the area. They'll be playing in Detroit at Little Caesars Arena November the 2nd. Advance tickets are going on sale right now, and general sales go on, I believe, Friday, if I'm not mistaken. It could be tomorrow. But check it out if you want to go see Journey, probably for the last time.

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4: I'm Kate Burdett on the Ohio News Network. As gas prices continue to soar, some consumers are finding discrepancies between the price at the pump and the price on the sign. See a New Yorker of ONN affiliate WKYC-TV in Cleveland has more with Sean Bland from Cuyahoga County's Division of Weights and Measures.
5: What happens when gas and fuel is advertised for one price on the sale sign? They claim it's broken. He turned it off, but then you get here to the pump and it's something different.
6: According to a supervisor for Cuyahoga County's Weights and Measures Division, Ohio law is clear.
7: The one that would be correct is the price at the sign, if the price is lower at the sign. If you get to the pump, then you are being overcharged at the pump.
4: A robbery at a fast food restaurant in Toledo has police looking for three suspects. Heather Pauloff of ONN affiliate WTOL-TV reports.
8: Toledo police are looking for three men who robbed a West Toledo Burger King at gunpoint. This happened at the Phillips Avenue location just after 2 o'clock.

0: yesterday morning. The store manager told police the suspects came in, pointed a gun at him, demanding access to the restaurant's safe. Officers tell us no one was hurt, but the men did take off with cash.
1: And south of Columbus, new data centers are not allowed in Jackson Township for the next year after trustees unanimously approved a one-year moratorium last night. I'm Kate Burdett on the Ohio News Network.
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0: 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They love furry animals. All participating dogs must have a human, be friendly, and females should not be in heat. And that includes the humans. To ensure a safe and enjoyable experience for all. That's Barks and Brews coming up May 17th. I believe that's Saturday, if I'm not mistaken. The Memorial Day Parade will be coming up on May the 25th. Honor those who sacrificed it all during the annual parade in downtown Finley at 9 a.m. There will be a bridge ceremony on the Main Street Bridge to honor all the soldiers. And then the parade will begin promptly at 10 a.m. in front of the American Legion on West Front Street. The parade will turn south onto South Main Street and then west onto West Main Cross before turning into Maple Grove Cemetery. And that's happening, of course, May 25th, Memorial Day, 9 a.m. starts the ceremony, and then at 10 a.m. is the parade. Boy, this will get you in the summer read, the summer mood. The summer read kickoff is coming up June 1st, 10 a.m. to 1 o'clock. Join the library for the official start of summer reading. The library will host a day jam-packed with activities for all ages to celebrate Summer Read 2026. Unearth a story. Visit them 10 a.m. to 1 p.m. or between 4 and 6 p.m. for a variety of crafts, activities, scientific exploration, and even more fun. Special guests will include the Awakening Minds Art, the Children's Museum of Finley, the Finley City Parks and Recreation, the Hancock County Farmers Market, the Hancock Park Districts, and the University of Finley. That's all taking place June 1st, 10 a.m. until 1 p.m. when they kick off Summer Reads 2026. And that is our community calendar for today. 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

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On this, our National Cocktail Day, our next cocktail up on the bar is the Manhattan. My own personal favorite. And a Manhattan is made with a shot of bourbon. Doesn't matter what bourbon you want. Everyone has their own. It could be a high-end one like Woodford or Angel's Envy, or it could be a cheap bourbon. Whatever you like. Then you put a dash of bitters in. And there's many bitters. There's orange bitters, which I personally like, and regular bitters, all made by the Angostura company down in New Orleans. That's what's unique about them. You'll always wonder why their label that's wrapped on their bottle is always too big for the bottle. Well, it's that way because if you drip any, it catches it between the bottle and the label. That's why the label is like that. And then you put, and this is the secret of how much sweet vermouth you want in it. Not dry vermouth. It's the dark one, not the clear one. That's for martinis. The dark one is sweet vermouth, and some people put just a splash in it, and you have a very strong drink. Or you can add more, and it becomes a sweeter drink. Add a cherry, maybe some cherry juice, and there you go. You can have it on the rocks, or if you really want to sound like you know what you're talking about and you don't want ice in it, ask for it to be neat. Because in my opinion, ice just ruins the drink. And what better song goes with having a cocktail than this one?

0: A song that was written from his own experiences, Billy Joel, and it all comes from working one job at the Executive Room, which is a piano bar in Los Angeles. He worked there for 6 months in 1972 after the first solo album he put out called Cold Spring Harbor Tanked. The characters in the song are based on real people that Billy encountered while working there at the Executive Room. The waitress practicing politics is Elizabeth Weber, who ended up becoming his first wife. And Joel married her in 1973. They divorced in 1982. He played under the name of Bill Martin, which explains why the patrons in the song call him Bill. Martin is his middle name. A story behind every song. Billy Joel. 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We've got 52 degrees. Temperatures falling, getting much cooler here on Classic Hits. Let's check the weather right now with Max.
1: Your Skynet overnight forecast calls for clear skies, a low of 38 degrees, could get wind gusts as high as 21 miles per hour. For Tuesday, increasing clouds with a high of 66. Tuesday night, some showers and thunderstorms. Overnight, we'll have an overnight low of 55 degrees. Wednesday, a slight chance of those showers again. Otherwise, partly sunny with a high of 61 degrees. For Skynet weather, I'm Max Crenshaw. Classic Hits 96.7.
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0: ever give you the recipe, I did check with Max, and we had a little miscommunication on what forecast he wanted to give us. He gave us from a couple of days ago, but we've got his correct forecast here. So, Max, take it away.
1: Your Skynet overnight forecast calls for clear skies, a low of 38 degrees, could get wind gusts as high as 21 miles per hour. For Tuesday, increasing clouds with a high of 66. Tuesday night, some showers and thunderstorms overnight.
0: Well, we take that back. We have a little technical issue we'll deal with. But in the meantime, I will tell you all about the last drink of the day that we're going to do on National Cocktail Day, and that is the Mint Julep. The Mint Julep, which was big just a couple of weeks ago during the Kentucky Derby. Now, you're going to need 4 fresh mint sprigs. You get that at the store. And what you're going to do is you're going to take the mint leaves and you're going to put them in a glass and you're going to muddle them with a muddler. And if you don't know what a muddler is, it usually is either a piece of, it's a wooden, it's metal, but it has a round bottom and it allows you to dig down into the bottom and kind of smash up the mint leaves. So what you're trying to do is you're trying to smash them a little bit in order to get some of the juices, the mint juices out of the leaves. You do that a little bit, and then you pour in a teaspoon of powdered sugar, okay? And you'll add 2 teaspoons of water, and then you add the bourbon. It's 2.5 ounces of bourbon, and you put it in ice and you shake it up, and it is absolutely delicious. Needs lots of ice. So that's how you make a mint julep. Delicious. 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

0: Phil Collins, Something Happened on the Way to Heaven. Classic Hits 96.7, that will do it for me for this day. I'll be back again tomorrow afternoon, 3 to 6, with the greatest hits of all time. 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
4: I'm Kate Burdett on the Ohio News Network. Violent incidents at Cincinnati's historic Fountain Square have prompted calls for heightened public safety patrols. ONN's Brianna Albizu has more.
5: The most recent fatal shooting at Cincinnati's Fountain Square last week comes 7 months after a double shooting in the same place that made national news. Now city leaders are considering a permanent 24/7 footprint expansion from the Cincinnati Police Department. This would be a first for the Queen City, which has also expanded drone surveillance to 90% of the city for immediate response times. City Council is also considering a secure parking lot ordinance with bright lights, cameras, and guards.
4: The Cleveland Metropolitan School District and its teachers union have agreed to retain 60 teachers that were set to be laid off. Last month, CMSD announced a total of 410 staff members were going to be let go. And this week, Ohio Governor Mike DeWine kicked off the 16th annual Biggest Week in American Birding. ONN's Tracy Townsend reports.
6: Every year, the Biggest Week in American Birding Festival brings in $40 million in tourism to towns along Lake Erie. So this week, Ohio Governor Mike DeWine and First Lady Fran DeWine attended Bird Ohio Day at McGee Marsh in Ottawa County. Visitors say they're seeing a lot of different species of birds and enjoying the experience.
4: I'm Kate Burdett on the Ohio News Network.
7: Two guys drove to work. 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
3: Hey, very delightful. 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
4: 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I'm Dave Armbruster. 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

0: let's be honest, how often is that actually happening right now with Ellie De La Cruz? 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My name is Nick Kirby, and I co-host the Chatterbox Reds podcast. 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
1: The Cincinnati Reds pregame show rolls on now as we get you ready for the Reds and Washington Nationals. I'm Dave Armbruster. The Reds welcome Nick Lodolo back to the mound tonight. This will be his second start of the season. Last week, he came off the IL to pitch against Houston. He gave up 4 runs on 5 hits in 5 1/3 innings on the mound. Unfortunately, 2 of those hits were a pair of 2-run homers. This will be Lodolo's 5th career start against the Washington Nationals. He is 1-2 against them with a 4.23 ERA. Last July, he pitched a complete game shutout against the Nats in D.C. That was one of 2 complete games Lodolo threw last season. He finished last season with a 3.33 ERA, and he gives a lot of credit to his success over the past couple of years to his pitching coach.
7: Yeah, DJ's been great, especially for me personally. I've really enjoyed working with him. He's taught me a lot. The one thing I think that DJ does really well is, like I said, those different styles. DJ doesn't try to group everybody into the same bucket. It's kind of his thing is always just be good at what you're good at. And so he's going to take your strengths and try to maximize those. And instead of, trying to get everyone to like throw the same pitch or anything like that, it's like, all right, you're great at this and we're going to run with this. And that's what makes you you. So, I think that's one thing that really helps.
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10: 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I have to admit, I was skeptical, but I let

0: Spend Memorial Day weekend at Great American Ballpark and cheer on your Reds when they take on the Cardinals May 22nd through the 24th. 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
1: Welcome back to our pregame chat with Reds manager Terry Francona. Tito, you look at your lineup. It's a little different today. I know what you're trying to get, the best offensive lineup out there you can get. Talk about trying to balance staying with guys that you think are going to come around with while still trying to figure out ways to win day in and day out.
2: That's what's keeping me up. I'm making my eyes have bags. And, you know, I mean, not just me, it's everybody here. You know, guys like TJ that, you know, have been a mainstay, and we need. So you're trying to balance now and the season, and it can get challenging. Just the best way I could put it. And it's bothered me. I never want to be a manager that just starts throwing stuff at the wall. I don't agree with it. If I'm going to make an error, I'm going to err on the side of making sure veterans can show what they can do, especially if they're not hurt. If they're hurt, that's different. So try to do what's right.
1: Speaking with the lineup today, you've got Ellie hitting a little higher. Him and Sal kind of moved up a spot in the order. What are you trying to accomplish? I know I said trying to get more offense. What do you like about those guys a little bit higher up?
2: Well, maybe, okay, your best hitters, if they have a chance to hit more, that's never a bad thing. The thing I'm trying to fight is, do you just like put your first four guys and then put the five guys that are hitting under 200, just line them up? That's going to be some quick innings. So we've tried to balance it a little bit. It hasn't worked like I've wanted to. So, you know, again, I mean, they're throwing a lefty tomorrow, so you'll probably see a little different lineup tomorrow. But until things start to click where we have guys doing what they can do, we might have to reach a little bit.
1: Reds manager Terry Francona, it's game two of a three-game series between the Reds and Nationals coming up shortly. It has more of the pregame show next on the Reds Radio Network.
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10: Here's tonight's pitching matchup for Cincinnati. It's left-hander Nick Lodolo. He's 0-1 with a 6.75 ERA. Right-hander Jake Irvin goes for Washington. He's 1-4. His ERA 5.22. The Reds and Nationals are up next on the Reds Radio Network.
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0: Now T.J. Friedl takes a breaking ball off the inside corner low, 1-0. Third career grand slam for Stevenson. He's all smiles in that Reds dugout. The 1-0 hit Friedl in the foot or right in the ankle. And Friedl goes down. He's in some serious pain as he hobbles to his feet. Starts hobbling around outside of home plate as he starts to make his way down toward first. That looked like it hit him in almost the same spot that Brady Singer got hit by the comebacker. Down on the foot near the ankle. And he continues to limp down toward first base, starting to walk a little bit better, but not exactly flawless on his way down to first. Matt McClain will be the ninth man to bat in this inning. He's not coming out of the game. Friedel's going to stay in. Sean McQueenie, the Reds athletic trainer, checking him out. Terry Francona out there too, but he's going to stay in the game.
1: I'm not sure that you could take Friedel out of any game.
0: Not easy to get him to come out.
1: It is tough to get him out of the ballgame. He is one tough son of a gun.
0: Matt McClain takes off the plate outside, a fastball. The count is 1-0 on Matt McClain. You better have a bone sticking out if you're expecting to get T.J. Friedl out of the game.
1: He's just going to ask for a tourniquet.
0: Here's the 1-0 pitch to McClain. And it's down the middle, a called strike. The count is even, one ball, one strike. McClain was 1-for-5 last night with an RBI, hitting .204, three home runs, 14 driven in.
1: 33rd pitch of the inning.
0: Here it is, the 1-1. Swinging and a miss and a breaking ball on the counts 1-2. The Reds have done an excellent job in this first inning of making Jake Irvin work and not giving in to him. Keep in mind, he thought he was out of the inning, thinking he had Spencer Steer struck out. Off the plate outside with a breaking ball, and the count evens at 2 balls and 2 strikes. He ended up walking Steer, was ahead of Nathaniel Lowe, a batter later, 0-2, walked him. And then Tyler Stevenson with a grand slam, giving the Reds 5 first inning runs, a season high. Swinging a high fly ball to right. Weimer is there and under it, backing up near the track to make the catch. Side retired. But it's a big first for the Reds, plating 5 here in the first inning. We go to the second. 5-0 Reds on the Reds Radio Network.
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0: Well, how's this for a first inning? Nick Lodolo strikes out the side, and then the Reds send 9 to the plate and score 5. Pretty good first.
1: Let's keep it up.
0: Good way to start it. 8 more to go. Here's C.J. Abrams. First pitch to Abrams is in there for a strike. The count is 0-1. Abrams hitting .293. 9 home runs, 36 driven in. The left-hander has been hitting particularly well here lately. lead.

0: Payoff. Fastball outside, ball four. Stewart takes it. That's now three walks and a hit batsman for Jake Irvin. He walks Sal Stewart with two outs in the second. Now J.J. Blade, who waffled one off the base of the wall in right field for an RBI double back in the first, and that got the Reds scoring started. First pitch to Blade is a breaking ball down and in, and the count's 1-0.
1: Yeah, Blade couldn't have hit that ball any better. It bounced right underneath the padding, and as it bounced up, it just stuck right there at the bottom of the padding. And then the outfielder in right, Troy Weimer, had to go get it.
0: Changeup misses off the outside corner. 2-0 now in J.J. Blade. Runner at first, two outs. Reds are up 5-4 in the second. The 2-0 pitch to J.J. Blade, and he swings and fouls this back. Day has now gone 24 straight plate appearances without striking out. He's tied with Philadelphia's Alec Bohm for the longest active streak in the big leagues. The 2-1 breaking ball in there for a strike to Blade to even the count at 2-2. And he had two strikes on him quite a bit last night, but still managed to battle and either get a hit or work a walk. He was 2-for-3 in that game, walked twice, had a couple of RBIs, already an RBI tonight. Now the 2-2 pitch. Runner goes, and the pitch is a backdoor breaking ball outside. Throw to second, close, not in time. Stewart just got in ahead of Abrams' tag down at second base, and Sal has his ninth stolen base of the year.
1: Tied with Ellie. And the way Ellie's going offensively, if you're tied with him with anything, that's pretty good.
0: That was bang, bang at second base. I mean, very close. The throw had him beat. It's the second time now that the throw has beat Sal, but he still was able to get in there, that time with a feet first slide. And the right-hander is going to back off the rubber. So Irvin will reset before throwing this 3-2 pitch to J.J. Blade. The payoff pitch. Swing and a miss. Struck him out. Well, so much for the streak without strikeouts. Inning over. The Reds put together a modest two-out threat with a walk and a stolen base. Stewart stranded at second. Still 5-4 Reds as we head to the third and on to Cowboy on the Reds Radio Network.
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1: Nick Lodolo back out for his third inning of work. He allowed four runs in the second inning. The big blow, the home run by K-Bear Ruiz.

0: Ortiz gives the sign. Irvin comes set, checks Friedel, pitch. Way outside, a fastball. That might have been behind a left-handed batter had a left-handed batter been in the batter's box. That's how far that ball missed. Two ball, two strike count, and to the plate. Slider misses outside, and the count will run full. Reds have scored one here in the third. Boy, they'd sure like to have another. Runner at second in scoring position. Friedel, two down. Line drive caught by diving Nassim Nunez. A bullet right over the top of the bag. McClain hammered it, but Nunez was having none of it. The Reds score a run here in the third. They have retaken the lead. It is now a 6-5 Reds lead as we head to the fourth. Tommy Thrall's coming back here on the Reds Radio Network.
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8: Nationals coming to bat. Reds have retaken the lead. It is 6-5. Top of the fourth inning here at Great American Ballpark. Barking the park day. A lot of dogs in the park taking in the action. Some of them a little more in tune to the game than others. Kind of like fans. Here's the pitch to Caber Ruiz. He swings and fouls it back. You know, for some folks, they come out, it's a social event.
0: I didn't see any dogs drinking.
8: That's true. Plenty of them napping, though. The 0-1 pitch. Ruiz takes a little bit low and outside. Change up from Lodolo down and away. The count is even. One ball, one strike. Caber Ruiz homered his first time up. It was a two-run blast in the second inning. Pulled the Nationals at the time within one. Pitch down. Nope, strike called. Outside corner at the knees of the backdoor breaking ball to the right-handed hitting Ruiz. Really good pitch there from Lodolo. It's 1-2. That was never a strike until the very end. Now he's home with a 1-2. And a swing and a miss. Got with a changeup. Ruiz down on strikes. One gone in the fourth. Let's pause for station identification on the Reds Radio Network.
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8: James Wood is 0-2 as he bats with the bases empty and one out. First pitch to Wood is outside. The count is 1-0. Reds are back up by a run. Nationals tied it in the third. Nationals haven't led it. Reds took an early 5-0 lead in the first. Then they battled back over a couple innings to tie it. And then the Reds reclaimed the lead last inning. The pitch is down and away. 2-0 on James Wood. I would imagine the rest of the way it'll be a bullpen night for the Nationals. If they send Jake Irvin back out, I will be floored. 2-0 pitch.